0: on Sydney tomorrow night for a spot in the decider, Switkowski has told AFL.com.au he is stoked to be able to give the finals a crack and he'll be giving it everything he's got. Sarah Patterson, S-Sport.
1: The Warriors aren't letting their loss to the Dolphins derail their push for a first NRL premiership. They'll now face the Knights in an elimination final on Sunday afternoon in front of a sold-out Eden Park. Australian Independent Radio News.
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3: To get us over into the next hour is a track from an upcoming album from Sydney blues band John Harp Drive. The guys are playing this new single around town at the moment. This is It's Our Fate.

them ways. With Greg Haywood and Prime Rock, and that last song was Break On Through, from an Aussie artist from the New South Wales Illawarra, who shared the stage with some of our biggest recording stars. It was Angus Murray, and that one off his just-released High Range album. Now to the new Aussie releases. Most of the tracks in this next hour are new rock from Aussie rock artists released in the last week. Next up, a track from a five-piece from south of Sydney, Mac the Knife. And this latest one from the guys, Outside.

Yeah, Mac the Knife and Outside. This next one's from Adelaide project Druid Fluids, the brainchild of Jamie Andrew, who writes, records and performs almost all the parts on this psych indie rock. This is Needles in Strawberries.

Yeah, that was Heaven, the brand new single from Brisbane-based singer-songwriter and guitarist Jack Bratt. The first single for the award-winning performer since his smash hit 2025 debut album, Slow Release. Next up's another track from another Brisbane-based singer-songwriter, Niche. This single off her upcoming debut album is I Run.

0: Never Let Me Go from Sydney's Northern Beaches duo Lambros. And the guys just about to head over to Europe and the UK for their debut tour there.
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0: Coming up now, South Australian Hall of Famer Gwyn Ashton with his latest release, a single that drew together a bunch of our best local musos, including the choir boys Mark Gable on lead vocals, on an anti-war protest song inspired by the reactions to the war between Russia and Ukraine. This is Get Out of Town.

That's Looking Into the Sun from the debut Monkey Mind album from John Lloyd from March this year. John's played drums with many bands over the years, including Paul Kelly and Flowers, and has selected the band members for each of the songs specifically on the Monkey Mind album. Next up's another new release from last week from Sunshine Coast duo Salt and Steel. This one to get your feet tapping's The Rules of the River.

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3: And this is
1: Dancers One.

That's Sacrosanct, the brand new single from Melbourne band Slowly Slowly. This release showing a new perspective for the guys, looking at what's surrounding them rather than introspection, which is their usual target. Great song, though. Before that was Dance As One from one of my favourite Melbourne bands with a horn section. That's better than The Wizards. Next up's Canberra's powerhouse blue-collar rock band Brune and their latest single, also from last week, reflecting on when the songwriter Michael Bond met the love of his life. This is Time Stood Still.

Okay, we have a couple of minutes before the news break, so let's hear the frantic sound of Bad Bangs, LBD. I'll be back with Prime Rock Classics after the news.

0: Hello there, I'm Sean Bindley. Labor MPs will soon be briefed on the Albanese government's migration plan before it's announced publicly. Michael Packey reports.
1: After a six-week delay, Home Affairs Minister Tony Burke will deliver his immigration plan, which is expected to see tighter rules around various visa classes. Some international students won't be able to bring their families to Australia. There could be a reduction in working holiday visas, and the appeals process is likely to be fast-tracked to clear a backlog of cases. Senior Labor MP Tanya Plibersek says the proposed changes will be sensible to make migration sustainable.
2: It has to be set at a level that is beneficial for our country.
1: One Nation MP Barnaby Joyce says Labor is playing catch-up after the minor party released its immigration policy on Monday.
3: We have to get this place swept because there are too many people around there stealing our ideas.
1: Mr Burke will deliver his policy changes at a speech to the National Press Club later today. Michael Packey, Canberra.
0: The federal government has scrapped the plan to place a $5,000 cap on allied health treatments for veterans. Ex-servicemen and women rallied against the move, arguing it was unfair and wouldn't go far enough to cover their health needs. In a statement, Labor says it will work with the veteran community on a new plan to ensure integrity of the system. The opposition, meanwhile, is urging the government to be more transparent about national security threats. It's been revealed ASIO has thwarted four incidents classified as major terrorism plots since the Bondi Beach terror attack in December. National Senator Bridget McKenzie says within reason, we need more information.
4: And I think it is absolutely beholden on the minister of the day to inform not just Parliament, but indeed the people of Australia about these types of situations without compromising national security, and there are ways to do that.
0: New analysis has found One Nation's proposed changes to superannuation would cost double the previous projections. The Super Members Council says each person who takes up the offer would require $14,000 in aged pension. The council says it would cost a worker $25,000 in savings by the time they retire. In Victoria, Jess Wilson has dismissed Labor's work from home laws as an issue in search of a problem. The opposition leader says no decision will be made until after an upper house review, but maintains she's satisfied with the current system of direct negotiation between employee and employer.
5: This was always Labor, Jacinta Allen and now Ben Carroll, playing politics with an issue that is really in search of a problem. People are working from home today. There is agreements between employers and employees when it comes to working from home.
0: And a former Wallabies star claims he's still waiting to hear from the prosecutor in France as he remains in international legal limbo. French authorities issued an arrest warrant for Rocky Elsom over allegations of misuse of corporate funds during his time as the president of a rugby club in the country's south. Elsom claims he wasn't told the case was happening and he can't believe it hasn't been resolved 2 years later.
6: The one charge left is asset abuse, and in this case linked to a liquidation which happened after I left and because they didn't win enough games. It's not so much that I need to win that, it's just more saying how long will it take them to walk away from that.
0: This is Air National News. The NRL's preliminary final schedule has been published, avoiding a Saturday clash with the AFL Grand Final. The Dolphins will host the winner of the Roosters-Sharks Eliminator, while the Panthers play next Sunday. And the chance to do something special is driving the Newcastle Knights after a season plagued by injury. They head into Sunday afternoon's elimination semi-final without marquee signing Dylan Brown and front rower Trey Mooney. But centre Bradman Best says they still believe they can make their mark on the finals.
7: You know, with all the injuries we had and whatnot, and we're still here proving everyone wrong. So, yeah, the belief's here. It's a special group. So, yeah, it's an exciting time.
0: As the Sydney Swans prepare for a match that could put them into the AFL Grand Final, coach Dean Cox has expressed pride in how the club's got through a challenging month, marked by off-field incidents and player suspensions.
8: We had to build the trust back within the community and our supporter base and play some footy, a brand of footy that excites people and people are really proud of, and we've been able to do that.
0: The Swans play Fremantle tomorrow night at the SCG. The team's to be announced later today. And a second Formula One race event will be added to next year's blockbuster at Albert Park. A new F1 sprint competition will see three sessions of qualifying staged on the Friday, as well as a Formula One free practice session, with the 100-kilometre sprint race to take place on Saturday, ahead of standard F1 qualifying. Australian Grand Prix CEO Travis Auld says more and more shorter, faster, high-octane races are being added to the calendar. Australian Independent Radio News.
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10: The next band's been a UK prog rock stalwart for over 40 years. Uriah Heep and Stealin' from the Sweet Freedom album from 1973, one of their 85 albums released to date. Following Stealin's, this week's Prime Rock Classics.

You're listening to Greg Haywood with Prime Rock. And that was Christopher Cross with Ride Like the Wind from his debut Grammy Award-winning self-titled album from 1979. And next up in this week's Prime Rock Classics from The Vault, The Police from a Synchronicity album released in 1983. Their Grammy Award-winning Song of the Year in 1983, as well as being recognised by BMI in 2019 as the most played song in radio history. Every breath you take.

Coming up now is a transatlantic band, the 80s supergroup, The Travelling Wilburys, with Last Night from their debut Volume 1 album. Although never released as a single, Last Night reached number 5 in the US charts.

Layla by Derek and the Dominoes. Now, there never was a Derek. It was just Eric Clapton's attempt to be anonymous in the band. Layla was written by Eric and Jim Gordon and inspired by Eric's mate, George Harrison's wife. Next up in our Prime Rock Classic segments, the fourth single from Human League's 1981 album, Dare. The best-selling and most recognised song from the band, reaching number four in Australia in 1981. This is Don't You Want Me, Baby.

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was Asia with Heat of the Moment, the first single from the English band from their debut album, also named Asia, released in 1982. Heat of the Moment reached number one in the US Billboard charts and top 10 in the Europe, but didn't do quite as well in the UK or Australia. But still, well enough to qualify as a prime rock classic. Coming out now is a definite classic, Bob Seger and his monster hit from 1979, Old Time Rock and Roll.

0: can't stop the spirits when I need you. 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
1: That was Can't Stop, the third single from the Red Hot Chili Peppers' By the Way album from 2002. Next up, Brisbane rock guitarist Dana Gammon, this time a great cover of the Little Feat song, Skin It Back.

In Excess and the title track from the Listen Like Thieves album from 1985. And before that, we heard On the Prowl, the second single from Melbourne band Old 55 from way back in 1976. That was from the Take It Greasy album. Well, that brings us to the end of the show for this week. Thanks once again for your company. I hope you enjoyed the prime rock from today. Hope I managed to find one of your favourites, or even better, I found you a new favourite. I'm going to leave you today with Sherbet and You're All Woman from their debut Time Change, a Natural Progression album. And if you like more prime rock, you don't have to wait long. You can catch another prime rock at 9 every Monday and Thursday morning on your local station, Plenty Valley FM. And I'll be here to keep you company when you next tune in.

0: Hello there, I'm Sean Bindley. Veterans are expressing their relief that the federal government has scrapped its planned cap on allied health services. The $5,000 limits, announced as part of the budget, prompted a campaign by ex-servicemen and women who argued it was unfair and wouldn't be enough to meet their medical needs. Veteran Chris is amongst those who travelled to Canberra since the budget was handed down. He says he's glad their concerns have been listened to.
1: So many stories have, you know, resonated with those MPs. Obviously, when it came to the time in the caucus room, I think some of those MPs might have stood up and said, hey, this isn't the right thing to do, we need to scrap it. And, you know, lo and behold, we actually managed to make some change.
0: The Home Affairs Minister has briefed his Labor colleagues on changes to Australia's migration policy. Tony Burke is planning to tighten various visa classes, including limits on the overseas student intake. It's understood working holiday visas will be reined in and the appeals process fast-tracked to clear a backlog of cases. Mr Burke will announce his policy to the public in a speech later today. The New South Wales Police Minister is urging all sides of politics to support the new legislation designed to crack down on organised crime. The government is introducing a bill boosting the powers of the Crime Commission to access digital devices. Yasmin Catley says that's on top of laws which would see those who plan gangland murders face life behind bars and new offences added around youth crime.
2: All of that will be going through the lower house today, and I just implore all members of this place to get behind this. This is an issue that we cannot politicise. We all need to be on the same page fighting organised crime together.
0: Victorian opposition leader Jess Wilson says she's taking nothing for granted but is determined to form a majority government after new polling revealed Labor is on track to be turfed out. Fresh analysis this week by Redbridge showed the coalition could potentially pick up more than 50 seats and form government in its own right. Ms Wilson says she won't be getting complacent, though.
3: We don't take anything for granted. That's why I spend every day out on the ground listening to Victorians and earning their trust. But what I will say is that I am running to form majority government.
0: The Queensland Farmers Federation says the government needs to take into consideration the rural landscape before building an AI centre. AI giant Anthropic has signed a long-term lease agreement to use part of the proposed Western Downs Digital Park to build the centre. Chief Executive Kylie Porter says they understand the build is needed for the country's technology future.
4: What we just urge caution about is to make sure that the land use principles are correct. You know, make sure that we're protecting high-value agriculture land at all costs and really make sure that, you know, there is no unintended consequence to water or energy assets.
0: And NBL players want cannabis made exempt from the sports drug testing regime. CEO of the Medical Cannabis Council, Fiona Patton, says community standards are changing.
5: I think it's a reality, and I don't think anyone would think that it was a performance-enhancing substance. 30% of Australians under 30 use cannabis regularly.
0: This is Air National News. Well, one win stands in the way of the Dolphins playing in their first ever NRL Grand Final. The squad are spending the week resting and recovering as they await the result of Saturday's semi-final between the Roosters and the Sharks to see who they'll face next Friday. Newly re-signed winger Tevita Nafaru says if they make it to the decider, he is ready.
6: If they gave me the call up, I'd be ready to go. We got a little crew in the extended bench called Stay Ready, and all the extended boys, we kind of tell each other and remind each other every warm-up, stay ready, you never know what happens.
0: Meanwhile, Panther star Nathan Cleary has more time to overcome his foot injury after the NRL locked in Penrith's preliminary final for Sunday the 27th. In AFL, Giants skipper Toby Green has ended speculation about his future, making a decision on his next move. Kiara Parker reports.
7: GWS has confirmed Toby Green wants out. After 15 years at the club, his dream of a maiden premiership with the Giants over. Green has been wrestling with his future but has decided he wants to move back to Victoria for family reasons and he wants to join Geelong, reuniting with former teammate Jeremy Cameron in the forward line. After missing out on Zach Butters, the Cats have reportedly increased their offer to Green, offering him a three-year deal worth an eye-watering $3 million. Kiara Parker, Melbourne.
0: And Australia is revving up to host its first ever Formula One sprint race next year. The new Grand Prix format brings action forward to Friday with sprint qualifying, followed by a 100-kilometre sprint on Saturday. Australian Independent Radio News.
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0: I'm Mark Dransfield. The federal government's about to hand down its immigration policy, which will tighten access to various visa classes. More from federal politics editor Michael Packey.
1: Labor will shortly announce plans to lower the net migration rate to about 225,000 within 2 years. Some foreigners who apply for a student visa may be able to study in Australia, but won't be able to bring their family. There may be tougher criteria around working holiday visas, and the appeals process will be fast-tracked to help clear a backlog of cases. Senior government MP Tanya Plibersek believes the proposed changes strike the right balance.
2: It has to be set at a level that is beneficial for our country.
1: The government's policy comes just days after One Nation released its immigration plan, which would see 750,000 fewer visas granted. Party leader Pauline Hanson claims Labor has been caught flat-footed.
3: One Nation has forced them to reduce this immigration policy.
1: The Coalition is still finalising its migration plan. Michael Packey, Canberra.
0: It's been a horror night on Victoria's roads, with three people killed in the space of 5 hours and two others fighting for life. Madeleine Burke reports.
4: Two women in a Toyota Corolla died after their car collided with a Porsche Macan in Point Cork around 9.30 last night. Earlier, a man was killed when a car rolled down an embankment at Tremont in Melbourne's outer east. Four teenagers were seriously injured in a crash at Epping, while yesterday afternoon a 77-year-old woman was taken to hospital with critical injuries after she was hit by a car at Delahaye. A 43-year-old cyclist also fighting for life after colliding with a vehicle in Templestowe. And this morning, a man has been taken to hospital with serious injuries after he was hit by a truck in Essendon North. Madeleine Burke, Melbourne.
0: New South Wales police say they're still searching for three people after laying charges over the mistaken identity killing of a man in Sydney's southwest. Sean Bindley reports.
5: 23-year-old Marco Tapia was shot dead inside his family home at Glen Alpine, with detectives confirming he was not the intended target. Two teenage boys, aged 14 and 16, are facing charges relating to murder and participating in a criminal group. Detective Superintendent Joe Dewey says police will allege the teens were hired to help with the attack.
6: We will allege that the boys were involved in a preparation plan in the aftermath of the murders by disposing of vehicles, supplying weapons and cleaning the residence that the offenders occupied at the time in exchange for financial payment.
0: Overseas now, and it's been revealed Megan, the Duchess of Sussex's private phone number, was leaked online after she joined a UK school WhatsApp group. Parents have been criticised for leaking screenshots of the group messages. The Sussexes have since withdrawn their children from the school after just 2 days, citing security concerns. And the US Federal Reserve has increased interest rates for the first time in 3 years in a bid to curb inflation driven by the war in Iran. Checking the Aussie share market, the All Ords is trading up 9 points at 88.84. One Australian dollar is buying 70.94 US cents. This is AIR National News. First to AFL, and Hawthorn coach Sam Mitchell is confident his small forwards will fire in Saturday's preliminary final against Brisbane. Nick Watson has kicked just one goal in 4 games against the Lions, while Jack Ginnivan has averaged a goal a game since joining the Hawks. Mitchell says his side is ready.
7: When you win, generally more people play well. Chicken or the egg, do you win because they played well, or do you play well because they win and they get on the end of it a bit more? So we'll be... We've had a bit of extra time. We're very well prepared for every part of the game, whether that's the forward line, back line or midfield.
0: Turning to NRL, and the Roosters are eyeing off a reset from last week's finals loss to the Panthers when they take on the Sharks this weekend. Sydney now faces a do-or-die clash with Cronulla for a spot in the prelims. Star hooker Connor Watson's told Nine they have a surprising amount of confidence on the back of defeat.
8: It's weird to sort of take or to look at a loss and to take lots of positives out of it, but we have as a side, because the things that we sort of fell short on were in our control, things like discipline and some handling errors. So there's been a big focus on that.
0: And in golf, the PGA Tour will not roll out the red carpet for Australian Cameron Smith and other LIV members who wish to return in 2027. They'll instead have to play a year on the DP World Tour. Australian Independent Radio News.
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2: Since the beginning of time, men have been doing it. 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Come along and say g'day.
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0: I'm Mark Dransfield. Backpackers who wish to work in Australia for longer than a year will soon have to enter a ballot system. The Home Affairs Minister has set out the federal government's new immigration policy at the National Press Club. The plan also ramps up deportations for people who overstay their visas while prioritising skilled workers in critical sectors. Tony Burke says migration remains at the core of our national identity.
1: Some countries describe themselves as a melting pot. It's not a term I ever use of Australia. In a melting pot, anything you throw into it loses its shape and dissolves. I view our nation very much through the shape of an orchestra. It's a pretty bad orchestra when everything's the same instrument.
0: Meantime, the federal government succumbed to pressure and scrapped a controversial cap on veterans' health funding. More from federal politics reporter Nelson Scott.
2: Labor proposed a $5,000 cap on allied health services in a bid to save the budget around $750 million over 3 years. The policy was condemned by veterans, warning it threatened the medical care they rely on. The government has now removed the limit after a concerted campaign against the measure. Independent Senator Jackie Lambie has told Parliament it shows the power of veterans.
3: When we stand up united, we win.
2: Liberal MP and ex-serviceman Phil Thompson says the government should go further and sack the Veterans Affairs Minister.
4: When the veterans came to Canberra to seek a meeting, they weren't even able to get in the room with Minister Matt Keogh.
2: Labor says it's now consulting with former defence personnel to improve the system. Nelson Scott, Canberra.
0: The first hearing for the Royal Commission into Corruption within Victoria's construction sector will get underway next week, but it's still unclear who will pay all the bills. Former Premiers Daniel Andrews and Jacinta Allen, as well as former ministers, could be called to give evidence when the inquiry gets underway next Wednesday. But Premier Ben Carroll says it hasn't been decided whether the government will pay for their legal costs.
5: We are working through those issues. These are issues that the Royal Commissioner will have a view on. This is the toughest Royal Commission in Victoria's history. Nobody and nothing is off limits.
0: The federal government is facing growing calls to step up efforts against food waste. Lee Harrison has more.
6: A new report reveals Australia is binning more than 29 million meals every single day. Experts warn the nation is now on track to miss its goal of halving food waste by 2030. OzHarvest is calling for household waste programs and tax offsets for farmers to help fix the problem. Lee Harrison, Air News.
0: The head of the World Health Organization says the Ebola outbreak in Congo is still spreading, but there are signs of improvement. Tedros Adhanom Ghebreyesus says transmission's fallen in the province where the outbreak began, and no new cases have been reported since May in a neighbouring province. But he warns the emergency is not over yet.
7: Make no mistake, the epidemic continues to grow and continues to kill. More than 7,200 cases have been reported and over 3,500 deaths across 7 provinces.
0: This is Air National News. The NRL's preliminary final schedule has been published, avoiding a Saturday clash with the AFL Grand Final. The Dolphins will host the winner of the Roosters Sharks Eliminator, while the Panthers play the next Sunday. This year's AFL Grand Final could end up being the swan song for a retiring Fremantle favourite. Sarah Patterson reports.
8: Sam Switkowski is vowing to leave everything on the field as he looks to extend his career by one more week and hopes for a fairy tale Grand Final finish. Last month, Switkowski confirmed that 2026 would be his final AFL season, with he and his wife expecting their first child and preparing to head home to Victoria. As Frio prepares to take on Sydney tomorrow night for a spot in the decider, Switkowski has told AFL.com.au he is stoked to be able to give the finals a crack and he'll be giving it everything he's got. Sarah Patterson, S Sport.
0: Aussie tennis star Alex de Minaur says he's using this weekend's Davis Cup tie against Poland to reboot his season after an early exit at the US Open. And Rockhampton's Fitzroy River has officially been locked in to host the 2032 Olympic rowing event. Following independent assessments, the course has been deemed a safe, fair and consistent field for the Games, with the venue given the tick of approval from the IOC. Australian Independent Radio News.
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11: Good afternoon, race fans and rock stars. The weather at the moment, temperature at 14 degrees and nicely sunny out here in Melbourne's mighty northeast. Our forecast top today is 16, so we're on 14 with two more to go. The three-day forecast, Friday, Saturday, Sunday. So tomorrow, Friday, will be mostly sunny with 22, and your weekend will be all sunny, and 26 on Saturday, 27 on Sunday. We're really on the up. Takes us a plunge on Monday, mind you. Goes down to 15 with some showers. Let's summarise it and rock and roll. 14 now, aiming for 16 today. Friday, 22, sunny. Saturday and Sunday, both sunny, 26 and 27 apiece. 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
1: Here's your gimp, and here's Joan Larkin.
2: Back in that bass.

0: Yeah, too much information. Good afternoon, you all. It's Cars and Guitars. You're rocking with Roadkill. So it must be 2 o'clock. There we are. And that was Joan Jett. She was born Joan Larkin. And if I remember rightly, she's a Pennsylvanian. I think I opened a tab on her here. Let me see. Should have read that before, Roadkill. Yeah, pretty sure she's born in Pennsylvania and went over to the West Coast. What a gal. We love Joan Jett here on Cars and Guitars. And every August, the show that's closest to the, excuse me, the first week of August, we always do a tribute to Joni, don't we? Have done for maybe 3 or 4 years now, because where she lives in West Hollywood, they dedicate the 1st of August as Joan Jett Day, their most favourite denizen. And wouldn't you be proud to claim her? She's a gal and a half, and today we're going to have some really, really gross rock chicks, both on the system here and live in the studio. We've got a special guest, Melbourne's own hard rockin' chick, Nat Allison, will be joining us for a whole hour to talk about her recent single that's just been launched and about her career, what the song's about, what makes her tick, and with a bit of luck, she's going to bring her guitar in here and strum it for us. So that'll be something to look forward to in hour two. She might even arrive early. Who knows, kids? Okay, before we get too much into it, we've got to do. Everybody stand to attention. Thank you for the Cars and Guitars tyre smoking ceremony and dedication to Burnout Country. Thank you. This is where I get formal. Cars and Guitars is proud to acknowledge the original inhabitants of the back streets and alleyways of Melbourne's dirty north. Those illegal street racing haunts and dead end courts in industrial estates where many a tyre might have been shredded. Or perhaps it's all just rumour. Anyway, breathe in that tyre smoke. And don't sit down. Stay standing to attention. Thank you, Cars and Guitars. Broadcast to you every Thursday from 2 to 4. The original inhabitants out here were the Vroom Vroom people from the lands of the Revhead Nation. And Cars and Guitars pays us tribute to the Burnout Masters past, present and emerging. And there we go. I've been expecting to get some sort of multicultural award for that, but it hasn't happened yet. Never mind. All right, Clint's out the way. Thank you. So now we're going to rock together. Elwood is keen as mustard. There's no surprise what he's got loaded into the 8-track unit in his big Dodge Monaco sedan. I've practically given them away. They really were. It's a James Brown, of course. I've given you an insight to the show. You don't know what the triple threat is yet, though, do you? Come on, Elwood. Let's rock us, son.
1: 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We got a full tank of gas, half a pack of cigarettes. It's dark, and we're wearing sunglasses. Hit it.
2: 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Get on the good foot.
3: James Brown.

Ah, Mr. James Brown, thank you, and thanks, Elwood. You just can't, well, we can't get too much of James Brown, can we, here on Cars and Guitars? Thanks for rocking me with me every Thursday, 2 to 4, I'm here to roar and give you more. And it's 225, that's what it is, the number installment of this Cars and Guitars. It's been a long time together, hasn't it? Never get tired of doing laps, though, with you sitting next to me here on the bench seat. Make sure you buckled up, though, will you? So today we're going to talk some cars stuff too. That number 225 is significant if you know your cars and if you know your Mopar cars, or as what we call them here in Australia, Chrysler's, Valiant's even. 225 was the cubic inch displacement of the mighty Chrysler Slant 6 engine. They came in two sizes. Not many people know this. They were also 100, well, these were American engines that were manufactured here in Australia for our Valiant's, by the way. They were not Australian engines. They were imported from America, the technology and dies anyway. They also came in 181 cubic inches in America, but Chrysler Australia opted just for the one displacement being 225, which far outshone Ford and Holden's efforts when those Valiants came out in 1960, was it, the R-Series? Let me tell you, a Slant 6 Valiant engine goes like doo-doos off a shiny shovel. No kidding you. We'll talk a bit about that. I've had plenty of slants in my time. I even had a bit of a supply of them. I stockpiled several because they, well, they've been a long time gone and they make a great, well, they would make a great hot rod engine. Everyone goes for V8s, really old-timey stuff. When fellas build a retro old-timey type of recreation rod, it's not unknown that they might put a Holden Red motor in it because the Holden Red, which came out from the EH Holdens and onwards, it's a six-cylinder engine, sorry, they were the mainstay of affordable performance. Everyone thinks that we're a V8 country. We became that, but we were founded on six-cylinder performance. We'll talk more about that later on. And talking about hot rods, on the weekend just gone was the 57th Victorian Hot Rod and Street Machine Spectacular. And what a spectacular it was. I have proudly mentioned, I am on the board of directors and was partly responsible with the other four directors for putting on the show. And what everybody agrees, and the internet has gone into hyperdrive, was a sensational event. So might even talk a bit about that or not, I don't know. Anyway, time is a hustling, so let's get to the triple threat, suckers. Get under your desks or run for cover. What's it going to be? Okay, now today, yeah, it's a real guitarist's show, this one. As if Cars and Guitars isn't. The clue's in the name, dummy. Yeah, we got Nat Allison. She plays a mean guitar. We heard some Joan that's opened the show. And we're going to have that little leather lady, who also was known as Leather Tuscadero. You've already worked that out now, haven't you? Anyway, this Nat Allison of ours that we're going to talk to and learn a lot about and hear her single, she's a protege. I will say that anyway, of Susie Quattro's. That's the little leather lady. So we're going to play a lot of Susie Q in hour two because I'm just a ginormous fan of her. She was one of my major early rock influences. I was old enough to be buying records when her self-titled in 1973 came out. Talk more in hour two because I want to hear what Nat's got to say. This is Jeff Beck anyway. Why don't you get to the point, knucklehead? Now I can't remember what it was, but Susie Q was involved in some background vocals on, I can't remember now. Who was it for? Oh, gosh, I can't remember. Susie Quattro's early career was very, very interesting before she started recording herself, as herself, that is. Anyway, she sang backing vocals on something which I've forgotten. And Jeff Beck, the Jeff Beck Group, was the band that was playing the music for the track that's something I've forgotten. So I've got Jeff Beck for you anyway here. He was born Jeffrey with a G, not J, as he changed. Jeffrey Arnold Beck, indeed. Died only a couple of years ago in 2023 at the age of, let me do my sums there, it'd be 79. And the interweb tells us, as if we don't know already, he's one of the mainstays of the early days of Cars and Guitars, wasn't he? In year one, we played a lot of him. He rose to prominence as a member of the band, yeah, the Yardbirds, and afterwards founded and fronted the Jeff Beck Group and, of course, Beck Bogart and Appice. Or is it a piece? I don't know. It depends which side of the tracks you're born on.
In 75, he founded that super group. And he switched to an instrumental style with a focus on innovative sound. His albums are really interesting, and I've told you this before, but I shall tell you again. It's a shame that that CDs are having a demise. Maybe they'll come back. Records have come back. Don't know about that with CDs. But anyway, JB Hi-Fi still has some CD racks. And only about 2 years ago, I was cruising those CD CD section. I came across it's a box set. It's called the Jeff Beck Original Album Classics, and there's 1, 2, 5. And I bought several of these. You've got to snap them up when you see them because JB rotates their range. Because I don't have a very extensive range anymore, so I guess they try to give people like me new reasons to spend money there. So I bought this box set. I bought a ZZ Top there of them, and I've even bought a Beatles, I think. I don't know, I might be wrong on that, but be that as it may. I've chosen here Jeff's, what is it, his third album, Jeff Beck's Guitar Shop, purely because I love the album artwork. This little box set of CDs, it's a hardcover box, and inside there are those, you know, the thin cardboard CD liners that you get. And they're printed with the authentic album cover. And it's just one cool album cover. I'd love to see this on record. I might buy it. I might go cruising eBay just to buy this record for the album cover and put it up on my wall. So what is it you say? Well, it's a scene from I've got the hiccups. A scene from inside what would be, you know, an old-style garage out in the desert somewhere. There's Arizonian hills sort of in the distance, or maybe they could be the desert parts of California. And there's a big sign up out the front on a big pole, like, you know, it has the petrol brand, except it says Beck's Guitar Shop very prominently. And Jeff, he's underneath a single-post hoist. Now, you've got to be pretty old to know what they are because, kids, you've probably seen, you know, four-post hoists. That means there's a post on each corner. There's four of them. And then they have ramps and you drive up on them. You actually drive up on wheels. Then there's the a two-poster, which you drive underneath and sort of like you put these flexible hinged arms underneath the car and the wheels hang down so you can whip the wheels off. Well, the old single-post hoists were back in the old days. And I remember I used to pump petrol at the Amoco service station, Mr. Harrison's servo, no less, in Bell Street, West Heidelberg. They're building a bunch of apartment towers in there. There's a hole in the ground that's about 100 feet deep. Well, that's where the servo used to be, opposite the McDonald's that's there. Hey, and actually, on that McDonald's site, there was a Golden Fleece servo in the old days. But back to the point, this single-post hoist, it's one giant hydraulic ram that comes out of the floor. It would be, from memory, at least about a foot across, 300 mil. Anyway, back to the album cover. I'm sort of working my way back to keeping on target and playing this music for you. So Jeff, here on the album cover of Jeff Beck's Guitar Shop, he's got, I don't know what sort of guitar it is, a blue one, here we are, on the hoist, just like you'd have a car on the hoist, and he's underneath tuning it. So it's a very, very cool bit of artwork there. We're going to play the first three tracks, hence the name Triple Threat. It's called Guitar Shop Savoy. Guitar Shop. The second track is Savoy, and the third one, Behind the Veil. We've got that queued in deck two, so let's do it now.

preamp pro sound performance. Groove 2, killer cabs. You're a strat cat. Patch in. 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It'll phase, it'll flange, it'll fuzz, it's fast, it's flexible. Just feel those frets. A simulated comb filter for stereoizing a mono source. It's got a scaled down strat style body with the feel of a Les Paul. Deep cutaways, no pickguard, and a couple of chrome buffers. 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Stiff neck, brass nut, and an ebony fingerboard. 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

Alrighty, so we've got the final of the triple threat here from Jeff Beck's Guitar Shop. And what do I want to tell you? Yes, it's a 1998 released album it is. It reached number 49 on the US Billboard 200 and won the award for Best Rock Instrumental Performance at the 32nd Grammys. And it was the second Beck album to win that award. There we go. Let's hear the third track in this triple threat set. And it's called Behind the Veil. A one, two, a one, two, three, four.

Yeah, and that's a third of the triple set, a triple threat here of Jeff Beck. Hey, what a bit of work all that stuff is. I'm going to play another one for you too. So I'm going to break rules and we'll go into a, what do we do, a quadraphonic, I don't know. I've got a message in here. Thanks for texting in, Mad Dog. That's Mark Turner who does two marvellous shows here on your local. Saturday nights, the live set. Mark, text me to tell me what's on this week. He does a live set every Saturday night from 10 till midnight with, as it sounds, live concert. And before that, though, he loves his blues and roots. In fact, he loves all music. No, probably not all music. Might be up on Tchaikovsky, I don't know. He might text in and tell me. But anyway, so the Mad Dog wrote in, I love this Jeff Beck album, exclamation mark, especially the cover, right on board. Best album cover ever. Yeah, I reckon it is. It really gives it a shake, doesn't it? Thanks for writing in, Mad Dog. You can write me in too here before we do one more song off Guitar Shop. So you can write me in two ways. You can text me as Mad Dog did, but then I don't want you to have my number. You might harass me after hours. I'm not sure. Maybe it's fun to be harassed. I don't know. I'm looking for this stupid thing. Yeah, we have an SMS number here. Okay, so you can write me on air or you can WhatsApp me, but do it via text. It's just better than I don't have 14,000 things to look at. So the number you can text me on, and it'll hit me live right between the eyes, and I'll read you out. I will. SMS me on 0468 277 886. That's 0468 277 886. The last three digits, you can't forget those. It's 886. That's our call sign. And 0468 277. I'm going to play one more off Guitar Shop. My gosh, I've got a lot of things open here. Yeah, there's things. Yeah, it's described as the album was a move away from Jeff's previous, quote, jazz fusion stylings, where he adopted a more straightforward instrumental rock on this album, save for two tracks, the opener that we played, Guitar Shop, and another one called Day in the House, which I'm not going to play. What I will play for you is the track mentioned in here. Following Beck's death in 2023, guitarist Brian May, yep, the Queen, described this track now called Where Were You as, quote, possibly the most beautiful bit of guitar music ever recorded, probably alongside Jimi Hendrix's Little Wing. Now, that's high praise. High praise. It's track number 5. Yeah, I have to count it. I hate it when album covers, they'll have the names written in a line across horizontally, but you don't know which track number it is, which is a big thing when you're dialing it up on the CD deck. Let's hope I've counted correctly. 1, 2, 3, 4, 5. Here we go. So here's the track called Where Were You, described by Brian May as possibly the most beautiful bit of guitar music ever recorded. Write me in and tell me what you think. Sorry, kids, false start there. Here we go.

0: Yeah, well, what do you think? Was that, as Brian May thought, possibly the most beautiful bit of guitar music ever recorded? Well, it could be. It depends how you want to come at it. If you bought that album and you followed Jeff Beck, well, I suppose you would learn that you're not quite sure what you're going to get. If you thought you were going to get the type of guy who played in the Yardbirds, that was one strange track. Okay, look, I'll tell you what. We've only got 12 minutes to go here in hour number one. Our guest has arrived. A bit of a drum roll. I let the cat out of the bag earlier. We will address that shortly. But firstly, a couple of station announcements, because every week, don't I, kiddies, I implore you to get the super glue out and tune that dial to 88.6. And if you don't, you can stream us from the station's website, which is pvfm.org.au. Or if you're too stupid to remember that, just type in 88.6 in your browser bar and we'll come up as the first result. Now, why would you go there? Because there's no excuse not to hear us. 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And also the program guide is on there. And there are some ripper shows happening here on the Waity 88.6. Let me just see, where did the program guide go? I'll pop that up again. I'm going to play for you a couple of promos here about shows on our station. They've changed this view again on the station's website. It's me having my little cry. It's all right to improve things, but do we have to improve things weekly? Because I never know where to go. Now, if you're going to tune in tomorrow, here's some of the awesome stuff that you will get to hear. From 8 in the morning, 8 till 9, you'll get Sandy Kay's A Breath of Fresh Air, which is an encore from Tuesday at 9 o'clock. That is one of the best shows going around on all of community radio, fair dinkum. It's only 1 hour, but does she pack it with stuff? She has superstars from around the world. They even had Susie Quattro on there. There's barely a name you can't think of that Sandy Kay hasn't had on a show, that is. So Friday from 8 till 9, you've got Sandy Kay. This is tomorrow morning. And then the Essential Ladies radio show with Gavin from 9 till midday. Ah, Geraldine's Wired for Sound from 12 to 2. And that's a really good show, because what you can find in community radio is a bunch of old blokes, not that I'm one, but who might tend to play a lot of, you know, old-time memories from when music was better. Well, Geraldine's were up to date, so tune in to her show. It's a beauty, 12 till 2 tomorrow, Wired for Sound. Random Access with Tony Kay, where the music chooses the listener. He's on at 2 till 4. You're going to drive home then with Darcy. He's a recent joiner here at PVFM and a damn fine presenter. Welcome to the team, Darcy. Classic Rock Class from 6 o'clock tomorrow night till 9. And then The Kitchen Sink from 9 till 11. And Level Up on Country. There's a couple of country shows here if you like that sort of thing. So 11 o'clock tomorrow night, that's Friday, 11 p.m. You'll Level Up on Country, or on Sunday you might tune in to, what time's Harry T on? The Country Club, Harry T from 11 till 2 on Sunday afternoon. Okay, I've done enough yakking. 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She's got
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0: Yeah, this is it, kids. Over the top. There's no doubt about that. It's going to be so over the top today. We've got, I'm really thrilled and pleased and honoured to have one of the hardest rocking chicks in rock music. I don't really like to pin down gender on it, but it sort of seems to be a bit of a thing that she's not bothered about promoting that angle, because she really... you're also front of band. Listen, idiot. He's a bit excited. Hear how he's wound up. He's fumbling his words. I take great pleasure in welcoming Nat Allison to Cars and Guitars.
3: Thank you, Eric.
0: Marvellous to have you on. Now, you've got a very storied resume and career, and you have recorded, I read somewhere, 6,000, what did I see? You've done 6,000 live shows, for crying out loud. You don't look that old. It can't be possible.
3: I'm a little bit older than maybe I look, or maybe you're just being kind, I don't know. But I've been playing since I was really young, like playing live shows since I was 13.
0: Mm-hmm.
3: So yeah, I've stacked up the shows and racked up the K's.
0: Yeah, I'll say you have, boy. As I say, you've worked, I don't know, 20 years to become an overnight sensation, as I say. Yeah,
3: exactly. It always takes longer than they make it look once you're there.
0: Yeah, I bet. Now, as I mentioned, rock

0: chick. That's a group that you front or something too that I've seen on your page. Is that right?
1: Yeah, that's one of my projects. It's a cover project. So we basically play stuff from Joan Jett to Suzy Quattro, Pink, Cher, any female that, you know, is just a powerhouse.
0: Fabulous.
1: Yeah.
0: Yeah, great. I opened the show with Joan Jett. I'm a huge fan of Joanie. Have you met her?
1: I haven't met her, no.
0: Yeah.
1: I haven't.
0: I think she's fabulous. And I said at the start of the show, she lives in West Hollywood, and every August the 1st, they declare it Joan Jett Day. So
1: really?
0: Yeah,
1: August the 1st?
0: Yeah.
1: I have to put that in my reminders.
0: Yeah, have a punch and find her. I don't think it's her birthday. I don't know why they picked it that. But anyway, so...
1: That's great.
0: Yeah,
1: I love West Hollywood too. I've spent a lot of time
0: have
1: there.
0: Have you? Yeah. I haven't been there, no.
1: Yeah, it's great.
0: Yeah. What do you like about it? What's...
1: Oh, it's just... you just can feel that history that's been there, that rock and roll history, and then obviously all the movie stuff as well. Like there's the Rainbow Hotel, the Whiskey Bar...
0: I think Lemmy Klemmeister used to hang out around those places, didn't he? Lemmy of Radiohead?
1: Yes.
0: Not Radiohead, Motorhead.
1: That's correct. Yeah, yeah.
0: Yeah.
1: Lemmy, that was the Rainbow, actually. Yeah, I remember walking in there back in the day before he passed away. He'd always be out the front, kind of like greeting people but not in his very...
0: unique way.
1: Yeah. so, yeah, it's good. It's good
0: did you
1: vibe.
0: Did you, have a did you have a chat to Lemmy?
1: No, I didn't. I'm a bit shy.
0: Oh, really?
1: I am. Even though I can get up on stage in front of people, I'm a bit shy to kind of put myself forward.
0: Fair enough.
1: I kind of figure that he's got enough people wanting to chat to him on their way in.
0: Have they got? Have they given you a star on the Hollywood Walk yet?
1: They're thinking about it.
0: Awesome stuff. So, Nat Ellison, you're a guitarist by stock and trade. Yeah. How did you learn guitar? I mean, how and why did this happen?
1: It's all I ever wanted to do since I was really little. I loved
0: just like Joni, just like Susie.
1: Exactly. I was fascinated by the guitar.
0: Mm-hmm.
1: And then finally my dad bought me my first electric guitar and amp.
0: Mm-hmm.
1: And I started just learning, taking lessons, private lessons.
0: Mm-hmm.
1: Went to a couple of different teachers because we lived in a few different spots.
0: Mm-hmm.
1: And then I started playing gigs very young. I was fronting a band of all adults in their 30s. I was 13.
0: Mm.
1: And
0: was that daunting for you? For the girl who's shy?
1: Yeah, definitely. It was very much. It took a lot. Even though it's all I ever wanted to do, it took a lot to get me up on the stage in front of people.
0: Mm-hmm.
1: Before I started doing my own shows, my dad would take me to gigs and ask the band if they'd allow me to come up and sing a few songs, and I'd always be so embarrassed that he was asking.
0: Aww.
1: But it was a good way to just get me used to it, get my confidence up. Otherwise I would never have taken the plunge if it wasn't for my dad giving me that extra little push.
0: Yeah. What a great dad he must have been then to have done that for you.
1: Oh, he was unbelievable. He bought all of my equipment.
0: Wow.
1: I sold his house to buy PAs and everything to get me started. And
0: wow.
1: Yeah, he took me to all my shows.
0: Yep.
1: And then also took me to other people's gigs as education.
0: Yeah.
1: He was right behind me.
0: Is he a musician himself?
1: He wasn't a musician, but he loved music.
0: Mm.
1: And I think he saw something in me and just wanted to help however he could.
0: Yeah. Probably a bit biased too, being dad, but that's all right.
1: Yeah, absolutely. Yeah, he got me going. Yeah.
0: That's fabulous.
1: Yeah.
0: What a great story. Hey, look, kiddies, we've rocked our way through 56 minutes here of hour number one. And so we're going to wrap up the hour in the hour number one in the traditional way with this regular segment.
2: And now a song out of left field. Plumbing the depths and idiosyncrasies in Eric Norton's strange musical tastes. Broaden your mind and musical possibilities with Roadkill's Whack Track.
0: Yes, it is Roadkill's Whack Track. And I might do something a little bit along the lines that Elwood does as he kicks off the show, you know, when he chooses the second song. And this year he's welded on to James Brown. I think I might, for the next few weeks anyway, choose this artist. I played him for you maybe 3 or 4 weeks ago. He's an Englishman and he was billed as the English Frank Sinatra. His voice is just sublime. If it doesn't bring a tear to your eye, you haven't got a soul. I'm talking about Mr. Matt Munro. We played Born Free, which was the title track of that marvellous movie, Born Free. If you haven't seen it, you really got to. It's a true story. Dramatisation, but a true story. This one here, he doesn't need any introduction that I could possibly give him. This is a lovely track called Walk Away. Matt Monroe.

0: Ladies and gentlemen, Mr. Matt Munro. Here's the news. Don't touch that dial, fool.
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2: I'm Mark Dransfield. The federal government will introduce a ballot for working holiday visas and restrict international students from switching courses. The Home Affairs Minister has used a key speech to outline Labor's immigration policy. The plan will also speed up visa processing for key workers in healthcare, construction and agriculture. Tony Burke has told the National Press Club the government's committed to fixing the system.
3: If you want to come on a temporary basis to Australia, apply for a temporary visa. If you want to come to Australia permanently, apply for a permanent visa. And if you no longer have a valid visa, you should leave Australia. That's all it is.
2: Meantime, Australia's population growth has eased slightly to 1.4% in the year to March, according to the latest ABS data. The price of fuel is continuing to climb as tensions in the Middle East push up the price of oil. Natroad CEO Warren Clark says the government needs to look at cutting the road user charge once again.
4: The road freight sector carries this industry through very tough times, did an exceptional job through COVID. You know, the fuel crisis is a thing that this government can't really control, but what they can control is actually the taxes that get lumped on it in these extraordinary times of difficulty.
2: New South Wales police say they're working to track down more offenders after laying charges over the mistaken identity death of a Sydney University student. Dusty Fitzpatrick reports.
5: Marco Tapia was shot dead inside the bedroom of his family home at Glen Alpine in the city's southwest. Police later confirmed the wrong house had been targeted in the attack, which is suspected to be linked to Sydney's escalating gangland war. Two teenage boys aged 14 and 16 have now been charged with murder and several other offences. Detective Superintendent Joe Dewey says it's alleged the teens were hired by a criminal group.
6: We will allege that the boys were involved in the preparation plan in the aftermath of the murder.
5: Police are searching for three other people they believe were also involved in Mr. Tapia's death. Dusty Fitzpatrick, Sydney.
2: A man's been arrested after a bizarre incident outside an Adelaide McDonald's restaurant this morning. The 38-year-old was allegedly cutting branches off a tree in the car park with a machete. When police searched the man, they also found a knife and a balaclava. He'll face court later today on multiple charges. Overseas now, and Buckingham Palace has issued a rare denial over claims in a new book that King Charles said Princess Diana would be forgotten soon enough following her death in 1997. Nine's Europe correspondent Mimi Becker reports.
7: In his upcoming memoir, Swan Song, Diana's brother, Earl Spencer, claims a then Prince Charles hissed on the phone that we'll forget about her soon enough during a heated argument over Diana's funeral procession. Earl Spencer writes the exchange exposed the king's pent-up contempt for his ex-wife. Buckingham Palace issued a rare response today, saying, "While we do not comment on books as a matter of principle, His Majesty is mindful that the pain of fraternal grief can cloud reason, affect judgment and colour memory in ways others do not recognise, even many years after such a loss." Mimi Becker, London.
2: This is Air National News. Sam Mitchell is full of belief his Hawks are ready for Saturday's preliminary final. Eddie Summerfield reports.
8: Thousands of fans watching on here at Dingley. Hawthorn can end Brisbane's three-peat hopes on Saturday, but it's not a talking point for Hawks coach Sam Mitchell.
9: Oh, I'm not going to give you a clickbait on three-peats.
8: Nick Watson and Jack Ginnivan goalless last time against the Lions. The coach expecting them to rebound.
9: When you win, generally more people play well.
8: Ned Reeves is training as he pushes for a return from a larynx injury. A decision on playing two rucks to be made at match committee.
9: A slant towards having some more energy around the bubble with the second ruck. So that's one of the things that we'll discuss.
8: Eddie Summerfield, Dingley.
2: The NRL's preliminary final schedule is locked in, steering clear of a clash with Aussie rules. Toby Goff explains.
10: The Dolphins will kick off next week's blockbuster weekend in the Friday night spotlight at Suncorp Stadium, hosting either the Roosters or the Sharks. On the other side of the bracket, minor premiers Penrith will host their grand final qualifier at a Coors Stadium on the Sunday afternoon, bypassing Saturday's AFL grand final entirely. The Sunday slot becomes a major boost for the Panthers, handing star playmaker Nathan Cleary maximum recovery time as he raises the clock to overcome a stress-related foot injury. Toby Goff reporting.
2: And Brighton's made a shock comeback from 2 points down to beat Man United 3-2 in the English League Cup. Australian Independent Radio News.
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0: It is weather. Hi. Can I just implore you to do what that announcement was about? A great cause. And you know what? I might block your ears, station management. I might give that another run later in this hour. If you didn't hear the details, don't worry, because I might just accidentally click the button and play that again. You should get involved in that really, really, really great fundraiser on Sunday the 20th. Okay, it's weather time. 15 degrees now. Forecast top of, what did I say, 16. Three-day forecast, Friday, Saturday, Sunday, all in a row. It's sunny all the way through. 22 on Friday, 26 on Saturday and 27 Sunday. So we've got a great weekend coming up. Make the most of it, because Monday we've got clearing showers and 15. Boo. Currently 15, we're looking for a top of 16. Going on again, as I do, about the great role this station plays in our community, have a listen to this and get along.
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0: Thank you. Come on, let's roar. Get in and buckle up. Blasting our way off into the sunset. Thanks very much. Hour number two of Cars and Guitars. It is hour number two. Come on, Skippy, in you come. Help me get this hour underway here. Good girl. All right, hour number two. Wow, we're going to have a great time here listening to live music right here in studio and playing recorded music too, as we do. If you missed hour number one, I've got Nat Ellison, one of the great guitarists of this fair city, gigs around all over the place, and she's released a new single that we're going to play and hear all about. She's brought in a CD too. We might play a song or two off that. But in the meantime, what else will happen? We'll talk about some amazing automotive anniversaries. I've got so many tabs open here. Did you know on this day, I'll just tease you with this one, in 1903, the first coast-to-coast tour of America was completed at a time when driving across country was akin to climbing Mount what? There's my tabs closing themselves. Mount Everest, yeah. Okay, so Skip, it's about time you buckled out of here. Thanks for that. We'll do some more amazing automotive anniversaries. We'll talk about something that's happening tonight down in Collingwood at a place called Machine Alley. What do they call themselves? Moto Social Workshop and Community Space. It's a motorcycle hangout. We'll talk about that. But right now, we're going to lead into... Oh, no, he's going to do his editorial again.
16: I want you to get up now. I want all of you to get up out of your chairs. I want you to get up right now and go to the window, open it, and stick your head out and yell... I'm as mad as hell, and I'm not going to take this anymore.
0: Yeah, I'm as mad as hell, and I've picked the background track now, which we've never used, and it's an absurd bit of music. The Benny Hill theme, of course, because that's what this editorial is about, to really shine the spotlight onto what ends up being always the clowns that run this state and this country. And it's actually happened now. Everyone was predicting it. Well, it's finally happened. Someone's been killed because of a pothole in country Victoria. We haven't had proper governance here for that many years. It's beyond a joke. The whole place is going to rack and ruin no matter which metric you want to look at. Whether you're getting your door kicked in with a couple of machete-wielding 14-year-olds, even though the machete bins did their job, we've been told. Let's stick to the script this time, Roadkill. Because I really am as mad as hell about this. Everybody has been complaining about the state of the roads. The government has just battered it away for years whilst they pour and waste thousands and thousands and thousands and then into the billions on this idiotic Cheltenham to Box Hill rail line that will end up going nowhere, not to mention the $15 billion that's marched off the construction sites of the big build. So they're too busy doing all that stuff to do the things that we need and we want them to and we actually give them taxes to do, and that's maintain the goddamn roads. So the potholes around this state have been legendary. There was an Auditor General's report, I think, last week that said that something like just under half of this state's roads are considered to be of a good condition. Just under half. 50% of the roads in this state by an independent body, apolitical body, as in apolitical, non-political, have declared our roads just rubbish. And now a motorcyclist has been killed up in Ballarat. What else is it going to take? We've got a new premier, and he proudly stood in front of the mics, 6 or 8 weeks ago and said that a new age of accountability has arrived. I found that a bit odd at the time anyway, because he's been in that cabinet room for many, many years. So I don't know what he was doing, except nodding along with everything the government was doing. But now he's going to take a stand, and he's going to bring governance to this country and this state, and he's going to be accountable. And when this question was put to him a couple of days ago about the motorcyclist that was killed because he hit a pothole, his defence was, well, I'm not the transport minister. I mean, I'm just dumbstruck. And further dumbstruck am I is because he actually was the roads minister and allowed all this stuff to happen and get to the state we're in. Anyway, you're going to get your chance in November, so you can do whatever you feel like doing. But as I say, it's one of the great axioms of politics is that people get the governments they deserve. So we've got this government because they voted them in. Question is, what are you going to do next time? See you later, Benny. Out you go. Oh, boy, there we go. So what do we do next? I'm going to play, I'm going to break this tension with one more community announcement, and then we'll get into the show.
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18: G'day folks, this is Angry Anderson from Rose Tattoo. Listening to Cars and Guitars, don't touch that dial, you maggot.
0: No, thanks, Gary. Do what he says or he might come and get you. I don't know. I haven't heard any updates on how Dear Angry is going. He had a heart attack a few weeks back. There's been no announcements, which I sort of don't think is a very good thing, to be honest. If he was improving, they might have been telling us. Anyway, let's all send him, you know, our love and wishes through the airwaves and through the ether. He's a great bloke. He's a fine, fine man, as well as one rockin' dude. All right, I talked about something. Let's do a little bit of cars, about this Cars and Guitar show tonight. Down in Collingwood at 6 o'clock, you'll see me down there. If you want to see what I look like, come along to a place called Machine Alley. It's a moto. That means motorbikes. When you see moto without the R on the end, it's referring to things of two wheels variety. So they're a moto social workshop and community space. It's a really good hangout. They do courses. If you want to learn how to fix, maintain, service or restore your motorcycle, they'll either do it for you or they'll run courses. They've got a, this is not a paid ad, by the way. It's just a great community service because if you want to look after your bikes, and you just about nearly could, because, you know, there's not all the stuff on the cars have. Forget about trying to maintain your own car these days, but your bikes, you still can. Coming soon is, what is it, a weekend's electrical workshop this weekend, I think. Yep, so learn to use a multimeter. In fact, I might give a multimeter away one day. I don't know. It could be a good price. They're down in Collingwood, so if you want to know who they are and what's going on, turn up at 6 o'clock tonight. It's a hangout. They do it the second or third, something Thursday of every month, and they put on a barbie and, you know, cats just ride their bikes down there, hang out, talk some, you know, some nonsense, tell some tall tales. It's a good joint. I love it. So come and meet me down there tonight at 6 o'clock. Right. What else have we got for you now? Yeah. Hey, okay, let's turn mic two back on and pick up the threads from hour number one. In studio today, we've got a grouse rock chick by the name of Nat Allison, who's got an incredible career, and we're going to talk about some more of that. She's going to play some music for us. But first of all, we're going to talk about not so much your musical life, but I'm just dying to get into talking about your interplay and friendship, it must be, with the great, legendary, one and only Susie Flaming Quattro.
19: Yeah.
0: Oh, my gosh. How did that come about?
19: Well, it actually came about because of my work, many years of working in songwriting and recording with Mike Chapman, who wrote all of her hits.
0: And then there's that. Oh, my gosh, that's a show in itself.
19: Yeah.
0: Let's stay on Susie Q for a sec.
19: Yeah, so that's how I met Susie later down the track after my relationship with him. He asked me to come over to London and play guitar on her album in the spotlight.
0: Uh-huh.
19: And, of course, I said, yes, I'd love to. I made myself available for that one. So I met her in the studio there. We got to know each other over those 5 days.
0: Yep.
19: And then a couple of years later of just staying in contact and staying friends over email, she asked if I could put a band together for her for one of her Red Hot Summer tours that she was coming down for. She has her band in England, her permanent band, that, and they do the Europe region, and they always used to come over to Australia to do the shows as well.
0: Yep.
19: But she said, oh, it's not feasible this time for me to bring those guys. Can you put something together for me?
0: Yep.
19: And we did that first tour in 2014, and ever since then she's been using us for all the shows, which has been fun.
0: Magnificent.
19: It's been a blast.
0: Oh, that'd be to say the least. Now, there's another tour coming up of this summer thingy in November, December. Tell us about that.
19: Yeah, so it's a 9-date tour.
0: Yep.
19: It's some of them are outside shows, which are the Red Hot Summer Tour, and then there are some indoor theatre shows where they're kind of, it's the same promoter, but they're indoors and it's just the Baby Animals supporting and then Susie Quattro headlining. So it's going to be great, and I love the Baby Animals. I've loved them since I was a teenager. Yeah.
0: They're getting around,
19: Yeah.
0: In fact, the first time I saw you was down at the Bendigo Hotel, I think it was 2022. And
19: I didn't know you were at that show.
0: We hadn't spoken. I was just, you know, out there in the crowd. I've forgotten his name yet. Gosh, he was a guitarist for Baby Animals. He was
19: Dave Leslie.
0: Truck. Yeah, that's it. Yeah. So I went down to see him play there, and you were up there too.
19: Mm.
0: Yeah, doing nice stuff.
19: I was doing my I was supporting them playing my original music that night. Yeah, it was good. It's a good show.
0: Yeah, it was. So this band you're putting together for Susie now, do you use the same crew every time she comes out, or how do you go about it?
19: Yes. Well, everyone just is thankfully has been the same people have been available.
0: Mm-hmm.
19: Originally I did have another guitar player in the band. His name was Pete Wanless, but he's retired from playing music.
0: Mm-hmm.
19: So then I asked another friend of mine, Tim Henwood, to jump on board, and he was available for that tour and then has been available since for the other tours since 2019 as well. So, same guy. So it's a nice, tight unit and no one has to worry about anything. You know, you're going to get to rehearsal and fly through the songs, and we go out on the road and smash it.
0: Unbelievable. All right. So Susie Q's coming out. You've talked a little bit about her. Let me tell you my little story about Susie Quattro, right? I'm an old man, as anyone who could see me such as you are. I've been around for a long time, and I was just getting into music as Susie Quattro hit in 1973 with the release of her self-titled album. I was at the ripe old age of 13, and my mates, probably about half a dozen, we all just discovered music probably in about that year when we're all about 12 or 13. And I was making money at a local servo pumping petrol, so I was buying records and cassettes, much to the envy of everybody else. So we'd stand around and just all talk about the latest stuff that was going on. You know, and there wasn't the internet, of course, so, you know, the word of mouth is what passed this stuff around. Well, Susie Quattro was a big hit here. I don't think she was so big early days in America, but here she certainly hit hard. And when that album of hers arrived, it shook the foundation. Every single kid in every playground was talking about Susie Quattro. It was phenomenal. So, because we'd never seen a girl playing rock before. It was the early days of what we consider to be sort of modern rock now. And then we'd come out of the 60s with the hippies and flower power. You know, Led Zepp and Deep Purple, they were sort of getting about. But Susie Quattro had her own thing. There was no girls doing it. Certainly even fronting a band and doing the vocals. You know, the chick out the front in control. I don't even remember a girl even in the group that might have been playing an instrument. There might have been, I just don't remember it. because they're sort of just in the background. Well, Susie Kerr at the front just knocked us off. And the fact that she was, you know, she was dressed in leather and we're 13-year-old boys, join the dots.
19: Watch out.
0: Yeah, it was just like, wow, you know.
19: Yeah.
0: So.
19: And playing an instrument as well.
0: Yeah, exactly.
19: I think that's what made it really powerful.
0: Exactly, the whole thing. So her first concert here, I don't know, I reckon it was 1974. I should have looked this up. Anyway, I remember I was 14 years old when she did her first tour here. Anyway, I bought a ticket and went, and it was like a squeezed-in matinee show. There was a real show on that was – all the shows were sold out, you know. And I can't remember where you bought tickets. I think you went to the record shops. There was a couple of record shops were ticket agents. I really don't remember. But they were all sold out, and I thought, oh, no, what have I done? And then they slammed on a sort of like a matinee show at 4 o'clock in the afternoon,
19: wow.
0: I think it was, yeah. So I bought a ticket, and it was one of the last tickets in this squeezed-in show. I didn't see a damn thing. I was sort of on the corner of the stage. There was a massive stack of amps. This is a festival hall,
19: yep.
0: Okay? The stage, you know the joint. The stage faces that way. I'm in the left-hand wing, or right if you're on stage looking out in the wing there, but not far enough around that I could sort of at least see through where the drummer is, and certainly not far enough to see anything on the stage. So I looked at the amps the whole show. But I'm going to confess to this. I like the idea of bootleg records, you know, and I bought a few in my day. Bought a Hendrix and a Kiss and other bits and pieces.
19: I think we all did.
0: Yeah. Well, I was going to make my own bootleg out of this. I shouldn't admit this. So I took along, I had this cassette player. It wasn't even a radio cassette. And in 1974, cassette players were still relatively newish and they were dear, but I was making money at the servo, pumping petrol. I was making $36 a week. It was some money.
19: Are you listening, kids? This is important. Get a job.
0: Yeah, exactly. Yeah, but don't go and pirate music. Yeah. So I bought this cassette deck, which no one here can see, but it was about 14 inches long. In the old money, that's, I don't know, 36 centimetres or something. Great big heavy lug of a thing.
19: My God.
0: With D-sized batteries in it that, you know, probably weighed half a unit. It was mono and had this little mono mic at the front of, you know, above where you opened and slid the cassette into. And I took it in my school bag. Now, nobody stopped me as we go through the turnstiles and said, what are you taking your school bag in there for, young fella? So I lugged this school bag in. It was heavy and I put it down between my feet and recorded the concert. It just turned out a complete and total disaster. It was just like this noise. But I don't know what I did. I would have taped over it, but I wish I'd kept it because, I don't know, it just would have been a bit of my life history.
19: Yeah.
0: So that was it. So that's the very first rock concert I ever went to with Susie Quattro. Yep, in 1974. I reckon it was early. I'm gonna say January or February, but I think I'm making that up anyway.
19: Did it sound great? I know you couldn't see, but were you like really feeling the music? Was it as exciting as you thought?
0: Okay, two-part answer. We'll do the last bit first. Was it as exciting? Yes, because I was seeing Susie Quattro, even though you didn't get to see a lot of her. The music was dreadful because in that place, that was a barn, right?
19: Mm.
0: And, you know, there was no acoustics. I don't know if my memory of the place is as bad as what I make out, because you go to a gig there now and it's, you know, it's pretty good, but it was just a blast of noise. And I was only probably at six seats back from the stack of amps on here, so we're just getting this sonic blast.
19: You're just getting all the sound from the stage.
0: Yeah, just getting blitzed. Yeah. But it doesn't matter, I was there. And, yeah, it was fantastic.
19: Yeah.
0: But anyway.
19: What a great first concert.
0: Yeah, I
19: 14.
0: Know. Yeah, yeah, wear it like a badge of honour. But I ain't got nothing on you, girl.
19: Yeah.
0: So there we go. All right, I think we better start playing something here from this lady called Nat Allison. Nat, let's get straight to it. You have released a new single here, To The Notes. It's called Think Clearly Now. So how often do you release new music?
19: Every few years. I'm hoping to be a bit more regular with it now.
0: Mm-hmm.
19: I haven't released something since 2021, so it's been a little while.
0: Mm-hmm.
19: What's that, 5 years?
0: Have you had a creative drought or have you been doing other things?
19: Just I'm always so busy playing gigs and trying to earn a living that sometimes my own personal creative stuff gets put to the side.
0: Yep.
19: But I'm trying to make a change with that now.
0: Yeah.
19: And put more focus on my own original music.
0: Yep. Now, this it's an interesting track here, and I've played it, and it's on your YouTube channel. We'll get to all your socials a little bit further on in this hour. But I understood you to be like a really hard rocking chick, but this is a different style. It's a different direction for you. Tell us about that.
19: Yeah, so with all the new stuff moving forward for the next lot of songs from the EP, they're all going to be kind of like a country pops. This one's like a laid-back alternative country style.
0: Mm-hmm.
19: There's a few little pop country songs coming out, but yeah, definitely less classic rock sort of sound that I've done in the past.
0: Mm-hmm.
19: And I just wanted to have a change because mm-hmm. the type of music, I love such a broad range of music.
0: Yep.
19: And I don't think a lot of people realise what I'm capable of either. Uh-huh. And it just shows another side of me.
0: Gotcha.
19: And it shows a lot more what I can do with my voice and even just the songwriting in general. Just shows another, like, a lot more depth, I think, to myself.
0: Well, in the release material with this song, the genre now is described as country and the subgenre is indie pop country. And just a little grab I've taken out of the release that came with this single, which is called Think Clearly Now. It's billed as a universal message of regret and reflection. Mm. Is it a little bit autobiographical?
19: Yeah, a little bit. But I always try and, generally most of the time, I try and write so that everyone can get something from it. Because mm-hmm. I feel that we all have had regrets in our life that we wish.
0: By the truckload.
19: Yeah, exactly. They haunt me sometimes. So, yeah, but about having regrets and reflecting on those, you know, wishing you hadn't said or had done something different and but also learning from that and realising, okay, you know, you got to grow, you got to keep growing and be a better person, control your emotions and just think, take a deep breath and think before you say or do something.
0: Mm-hmm. Would you say you might have been a bit reactive in the past, like a younger than that? Would you have been a little bit fierier? Is that what that means?
19: I think so, yeah. I definitely was a bit more fierier when I was younger. I can still be like that if I'm pushed. But it's generally the only times is if someone's being really disrespectful.
0: Mm.
19: I wouldn't do that. I don't treat people badly. Just for the sake of it. Yeah, no. It's not my style.
0: No.
19: Yeah.
0: Now, in the release too, it says that there's a fun fact here. It says it was co-written several years ago in the USA with, oh my gosh, the iconic songwriter-producer Mike Chapman, who's handled stuff for Tina Turner. Sit down and make a cuppa, folks. Tina Turner, Pat Benatar, Susie Quattro, and on and on. It's just an unbelievable relationship to be plugged into that. Yeah.
19: Yeah, I was very, very lucky. I had spent many years of writing and recording with Mike and learning and just really pushed my songwriting skills and also my vocal skills as well, because he's such a great producer
0: mm-hmm.
19: and he really knows how to get those really strong vocal takes from females in particular.
0: Yeah,
19: he's really good at that.
0: Mm, I read some interesting stuff, I don't know if it was about him or Mickey Most. And about that thing when Susie Quattro was sort of in the throes of being discovered as a soloist and not, anyway, we'll get to that another time. Here we're going to play this song now, Think Clearly Now by Nat Allison, Cars and Guitars.

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1: It is, you're rocking with Roadkill. Thanks again for doing it. Oh, I'm having a great time here today in Cars and Guitars number 225. And that was Nat Allison with her latest single that you'll get on all the streaming platforms, a track called Think Clearly Now. Now, Nat, you're very, very talented because the accompanying notes that came with that track says it's written by Nat Allison and Mike Chapman. Let's not forget that fella. Never heard of him. Produced by Nat Allison. All guitars were played by Nat Allison. The bass was played by Nat Allison. And, of course, that was your vocals. Wow, pretty talented. Congrats. Oh, how about we turn on... Yep. I'm glad someone's a professional here. I didn't have a mic turned on. Oh, my gosh. There we go. So, yeah, beautiful song.
2: Thank you. Thank you very much.
1: What's the reception been like from it?
2: It's actually been really amazing. And it's always a... You're always a bit worried, thinking, "Oh, what's everyone going to think?" They're so used to me releasing that rock kind of sound. But it's been really well received, and what I've found really beautiful is that the message of the song is what everyone's really spoken about, and they love the way I sing the song. So those two things have been some of the most common comments that I've got from people, and the YouTube videos. Gone off. It's like up to, I think, nearly 28,000 views at the moment.
1: So in what, 2 weeks?
2: Yeah, 2 weeks tomorrow.
1: Yeah. I watched it again this morning. It's a beautiful video. That is so well produced. You've got a good team behind you.
2: Thank you. Yeah. Ross Wood was the director who came down from Newcastle to work on the official music videos.
1: Mm-hmm.
2: Yeah, he's really good. He's great.
1: Yeah, it shows. Yeah, it's great work. In fact, everything to do with this single we're talking about and that we played, everything about it has just been thoroughly professional. The release pack you sent me here with all the notes, et cetera, the supporting media photos, et cetera, high res and low res. I mean, there's been no stone left unturned. Who drives all that? Do you do that yourself or...?
2: Yeah, all of that stuff, that's all me. Yeah, all the behind-the-scenes stuff is me.
1: Yeah, it's a credit to you. Well
2: takes
1: done.
2: It takes a lot of work and a lot of time, as you know, from doing your own show.
1: Indeed, thanks. Yeah. And now we've got a special treat. That track, Nat's going to play that for us right now live acoustically. Tell us what you're playing it on, Nat.
2: It's a Gibson J200.
1: Mm-hmm. What, any history or background with that guitar? Why that one?
2: I bought this... back in 2011, and it's actually the only acoustic I own.
1: Mm-hmm.
2: So if I'm going to be playing acoustic, it has to be this one. But I love it. It's been around the world. It's all, as you can see, I've played probably thousands of gigs on it. It's pretty beaten up, but it's a great sounding guitar.
1: Mm. Do you give your guitars names?
2: I don't.
1: No.
2: Should I?
1: No.
2: Maybe I'll start.
1: BB called his thing Lucille, so I just wondered, that's all.
2: Yeah.
1: There we go. Okay, whenever you're ready, take us away. You've got Nat Allison playing live now for us, her latest hit. Well, it is a hit song, Think Clearly Now.

0: Brava Senora. Beautiful,
1: Thank
0: Nat.
1: You.
0: Oh, just beautiful. Oh, I'm going to compose myself here. Play for you two announcements about two of the great shows I was droning on for. Droning on about before. Ah, it's about 1 minute of promos. Don't go away.
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0: Indeed. So look up all the shows on the station's website, pvfm.org.au, or just type in 88.6 in your browser bar. That will find us as the first result. Okay, we got Nat Ellison in store here, and time is evaporating before my eyes. But it would be remiss of me not to acknowledge a message that's been sent in on the text line 0468 277 886. And, of course, it's from none other than our very own rock and roll outlaw, Rob Hastie. He's written in a little while ago. I was complaining in hour number one, wasn't I, about when you buy a CD and they don't write the track numbers on there. They might write them in a horizontal line and you've got to try and count across where the, you know, where the track names start and finish, and then you've got to turn the dial on the deck. Anyway, so the Rock and Roll Outlaw wrote in, "Hey Roadkill, no track numbers on a CD is a real pain, especially if there are 20 or more tracks." Indeed. Like the Mad Dog. Oh, we're getting right into it now. We're a community here. The Mad Dog meaning Mark Turner, of course. "Like the Mad Dog, I'm sitting here gazing at the LP cover, no less, of Guitar Shop, which we played in hour number one, in all its 12 by 12-inch glory. Thanks, Rob. Thanks for taking the time to write in. It's great to get everybody's little bits of feedback, even though only two people have written in. Not good enough. That's all right. Maybe there's only two people listening. That's the dread that I have. Hey, now, we're talking and we're playing the music of Nat Ellison. And that track, Nat, as you introed it before about Think Clearly Now and about opportunities maybe not taken or having regrets, etc. I've got a little clip here from a movie that is one of the most seminal movies in my life. It's Dead Poets Society. Are you familiar with it?
1: Yeah, I watched that one as a kid, actually.
0: Mm-hmm.
1: Yeah.
0: Watch it again as an adult.
1: Okay.
0: Yeah. I think you'll see a lot more things in it. It'll make, I think, a lot more sense, and you'll really relate to really what that, I think, the message is a core message, and it's made by an Australian too, Peter Weir. What a genius. Oh. Go Aussies. Yeah, must have won about 1,000 Oscars. If it didn't, then that's an injustice. But anyway, the central theme is really don't leave anything undone, unsaid. Don't leave any petrol in the tank, you know, when it's time to go. And so Robin Williams' character, of course, is the teacher who's trying not to tell children what to think, which is happening far too much in our schools today, but teaching them just how to think for themselves. It goes for a minute and 40, which passes very quickly. Have a listen to this and then we'll just have a little chat about it.
5: No matter what anybody tells you, words and ideas can change the world. Now, see that look in Mr. Pitt's eye? Like 19th century literature has nothing to do with going to business school or medical school, right? Maybe. Mr. Hopkins, you may agree with him, thinking, yes, we should simply study our Mr. Pritchard and learn our rhyme and meter and go quietly about the business of achieving other ambitions. I have a little secret for you. Huddle up. Huddle up! We don't read and write poetry because it's cute. We read and write poetry because we are members of the human race, and the human race is filled with passion. Now, medicine, law, business, engineering, these are noble pursuits and necessary to sustain life. But poetry, beauty, romance, love, these are what we stay alive for. To quote from Whitman, O me, O life, of the questions of these recurring, of the endless trains of the faithless, of cities filled with the foolish, what good amid these, O me, O life? Answer, that you are here, that life exists and identity. That the powerful play goes on and you may contribute a verse. That the powerful play goes on and you may contribute a verse. What will your verse be?
0: Indeed, what will your verse be? Getting pretty serious, so I'm just going to let Ferris Bueller sum it up in his inimitable way.
6: Life moves pretty fast. If you don't stop and look around once in a while, you could miss it.
0: Both of those clips are so true. Are you familiar with Ferris Bueller? Have you watched that movie?
1: I watched it over and over.
0: Oh, good
1: that
0: stuff.
1: Movie.
0: Yeah, me too.
1: Not for a long time, though. That's probably another movie I'd like to watch again. It's brilliant.
0: Yeah, it is.
1: But I'm glad you played that little Ferris Bueller clip at the end, because the Dead Poets Society clip made me quite emotional, actually.
0: Yeah,
1: so I'm glad
0: too.
1: You played that just to, you know, stop me from, you know, the tears rolling down my face.
0: Yeah, and to be perfectly Francis, I knew that clip would do it to me too, because it does that.
1: Yeah.
0: So I had Ferris up my sleeves. I thought, that'll just lighten the tone. and I won't be a big boy who cries.
1: Yeah, good choice, good choice.
0: Can I tell you a little bit? Here's a little bit of, I don't know, maybe I'm bragging, I don't know, but talking about Ferris. Now, that was shot, here we go, it's a pop quiz. What city was Ferris Bueller shot in? Do you remember?
1: Ooh.
0: Yes, you do. You know it's Chicago. So anyway, she knew it all along. Okay, so shot in Chicago. And Chicago really doesn't have, let's say, natural beauty bestowed on it such, you know, as Sydney or San Francisco, et cetera. It's very much a business type of, getting down to business type of city. They do have one landmark building there, the Sears Roebuck Tower, which has been renamed as Willis, the Willis Tower. Mm. Sears Roebuck was a famous mail order business, you know, back 100 years ago, and then they opened department stores. Anyway, so it's still there. It was the tallest building in the world for a long time, and it's quite a landmark. It doesn't make much of a visual statement, but it does, because it sort of goes up to about, I've forgotten how many floors, it's at least 100 probably. And it goes up to maybe about 80, and then that stops, and then it continues sort of half a tower for the remaining 20. So it's easy to spot in the distance. And just to be a little bit, I don't know, but there was a big fear on September 11, which the anniversary was just the other day, that was going to be a target, because if you wanted to bring something down, that was a real – there's a lot of money and power in Chicago, not as much as New York, but there is in Chicago. Anyway, so a scene in Ferris Bueller on his big day out, they – try and cram everything into life. So they go up to the top of the Sears Roebuck Tower, which is now called the Willis Tower. They go up the top of the Sears Tower, and they're looking at the windows, and the view over the Great Lakes is unbelievable up there. I'm sure it's 100 stories. Someone write me in and tell me, Mad Dog, you're an Illinoisan. How tall is the Sears Tower? Anyway, they're looking at there, and Cameron leans forward against the glass, and he sees all the traffic passing, little cars below, smaller than ants. And he says he doesn't like his parents, and the parents hate each other. And poor Cameron, he's a hypochondriac and doesn't have a happy life of it all. But he looks down and he's sort of goes, you know, he's talking about his dad. He says, the bastard's down there somewhere. Anyway, so the point of all that is that I was in the States. This was, I can't remember, I went three times before 2020. This would be the 2016 trip we went to Chicago. And my car mates, we go there and do car things. Yep. So it's 10 years ago. So it must be the anniversary now. It was the, what would it be then? The 30th anniversary it was of the Ferris movie. So now it must be the 40th.
1: Gosh.
0: And of course, in America's style, they never miss an opportunity. Downstairs to get, there's lifts that go all the way to the top, to this observation deck where this scene from Ferris Bueller's filmed, and where Cameron basically sort of leans forward against the glass, which is canted outwards as he's looking down. So it's possible, it's not just vertical glass, it canters out, basically sort of leans forward against the glass, which is canted outwards as he's looking down. So it's possible, it's not just vertical glass, it canters out.

0: international through an airport, you can't escape the duty free. You know, the path meanders through everywhere.
1: Of course it does.
0: Mm, so down on the ground floor, as you come out of the elevator from being up the top, they had a huge Ferris Bueller anniversary gift shop set up with every single bit of merchandise you can possibly imagine, and Ferris Bueller emblazoned over it.
1: Wow.
0: And I bought a T-shirt. It's red and it says Abe Froman, the Sausage King of Chicago, because that's, of course, who Ferris was pretending to be when he went for lunch. Anyway, I'm talking and burning
1: up the
0: time.
1: I've got to go there.
0: Yeah, indeed. Oh, okay. Now, we've got Nat Allison, and I've taken up about 5 minutes of what could have been some really interesting stuff. Now, Nat, you've brought along a CD and you've told me I can have it. Thank you.
1: You're welcome.
0: And this CD, it's an EP CD, I guess, and it's called Nat Allison, This One's For You. There are five tracks on it, and I asked you, which one would you like me to play? You selected track three, In Your Honour. And as I pulled the CD from the case, I noticed on the CD label, there's like a diagram, sort of like a sketch, I guess. It's a red CD, and there's a pair of socks on it. And the title of the song, I was going to ask you, In Your Honour, sounds like there's something to it, because what I think I'm learning from you. And then I asked you what the socks mean, so tell us.
1: Yes, so the socks are Odd Socks. A very good friend of mine and a musical mentor, her name was Josie Jason. Mm-hmm. She was an incredible guitar player,
0: mm-hmm,
1: and singer and songwriter as well.
0: Mm-hmm.
1: She's quite well known in the Melbourne music industry, mm-hmm, and I was very lucky when I was a teenager that she came into my life and mentored me, and playing with her and going to watch her perform as well was a big education for me and really skyrocketed me as a, mm-hmm, guitar player, a performer, and mm, all the rest of it. It just fast-tracked everything,
0: mm,
1: knowing her. She was an amazing influence and a great friend. But she passed away when she was 49,
0: right,
1: from lung cancer.
0: Mm-hmm.
1: And I was in my 30s at the time.
0: Mm-hmm.
1: And a few years later, obviously, we're all very devastated,
0: mm-hmm,
1: all of her friends and the community.
0: Mm-hmm.
1: And I always wanted to write a song for her, but I wanted it to be a rockin' song because she lived a rockin' life. She was tough and she was soft all at the same time, and she just lived a life with such energy and so much truth. And I just went, it has to be a rockin' song. So I had the title, In Your Honour,
0: mm-hmm,
1: and I started coming up with this riff. And in the end, I finished the song, recorded it, and I ended up dedicating the whole EP to her. It's called This One's For You,
0: mm-hmm,
1: and a couple of little red socks, Odd Socks on the CD label, just in honour, yeah, of her as well, because she always used to get around with Odd Socks.
0: Beautiful. And her name again, please?
1: Josie Jason.
0: Okay, here we go.

0: Ladies and gentlemen, Nat Ellison, here's an announcement of three. Don't go away.
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0: You are, and specifically you've been listening to Nat Ellison here on number 225. I've got through none of the car stuff that I promoted on the Cars and Guitars Radio Show Facebook page. Let's do the Valiant 225 slant 6 engine next week. And Nat had a story about it. Ah, well, now, look, we've only got 3.5 minutes to go. Nat, see this show out for us, will you? Pick a song and play it live in studio on your Gibson.
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0: Can't wait, go.

0: Oh, Ned Ellison, thank you very much. Bravo, bravo, bravo, senora. Oh, just too much fun. What a great show this has been. Seriously. Now, Nat, we've only got about 30 seconds to really give you a proper plug. You've got socials all over the place. Tell us a little bit about what they'll see on them. You've got gigs coming up shortly. Just slam
1: yeah,
0: it away.
1: Yeah, blast it out. Yeah, so next Friday, the 24th of the 9th, I'm releasing the acoustic version and the music video for Think Clearly Now. So that's just another little take on that song. October 10th, I've got Rock Chick playing at the Oakley Music Hall. And then I've got two shows, which is Ghosts of Grunge. One's on October 16th at the Prince Band Room and the other one's October 17th at the Geelong Wool Exchange. But you can check out all my shows coming up on my website, natallison.com. It's the best way to see a list of them there.
0: Yeah, you've got a YouTube channel, you've got the usuals, et cetera, Insta, Facebook, TikTok.
1: Yeah.
0: It's all there. It's all happening. Ladies and gentlemen, we've been so honoured and privileged to have Nat Allison joining us. Love to see you again, Nat. Thanks so
1: much. Thank you. Thank you. Thank you for having me. It's been fun.
0: It has. Thanks, kids. Rock you next week.
2: Well, folks, time to call night. Do what you feel.

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2: I'm Mark Dransfield. The federal opposition admits parts of the government's migration plan have merit, but says it needs more detail. Home Affairs Minister Tony Burke has set out Labor's immigration policy at the National Press Club. The plan stops most international students from bringing relatives while placing more visa overstayers in detention. But Shadow Home Affairs Minister John O'Dunham says there are still too many new arrivals.
3: 245,000 NOM, which is projected by this government for the year 2027-28, is still above the long-term average pre-COVID. We're still not building enough homes and the system is clearly not working. So there's more work to do. Happy to work with government, but we would like them to come to the table.
2: Meantime, veterans are welcoming the federal government's decision to scrap its planned cap on allied health services. Former defence personnel rallied against the move, arguing it was unfair and wouldn't go far enough to cover their health needs. The government says it'll now work with the veteran community on a new plan to ensure the integrity of the system. Former Navy clearance diver John Armfield says he's delighted, but there is still work to do.
4: If we could go back to fixing the problems within the Australian Defence Force and not creating new ones, and we fix that, then we don't have service personnel becoming veterans. We don't have a burden on Department of Veterans Affairs, and we don't have budgetary measures that require a cap to be introduced.
2: A young woman has been kicked, punched and repeatedly stabbed during a Melbourne brawl. Police were first called to a reserve last night following reports of two groups of youths fighting. They arrived to find an 18-year-old with a number of stab wounds and the others involved gone. Detective Acting Sergeant Ali Sammy says it could have been much worse.
5: It's outrageous that youths are out there wielding these knives, stabbing people. It only takes a millimetre and we're talking about a homicide. So we're very lucky in this case. We're not having that conversation. The victim is in hospital recovering, receiving treatment and speaking with us.
2: Security camera video has been released as detectives hunt for a vandal who graffitied the Anzac War Memorial in Sydney's Hyde Park. A man stopped and graffitied a pillar post while walking with a group on Friday night. Police say the memorial remains damaged despite efforts to clean it up. Environmentalists are accusing the Queensland government of rushing a deal to build the state's biggest data centre in the Western Downs. AI giant Anthropic has signed a long-term lease agreement to use part of the proposed Western Downs Digital Park. But Darling Downs Environment Council coordinator Ari Tallon says not enough is known about the long-term risks of data centres for nearby communities.
6: And there's no independent assessment for any of those social or ecological, agricultural considerations. The whole process of planning and considering the impacts on a community and economy is very fraught, very inconsistent, very fragmented.
2: And polar scientists have released the most complete analysis of ice loss from Greenland and Antarctica, underlining the effects of human-induced climate change. They say more than 11 trillion tonnes of melted ice has flowed into the oceans between 1979 and 2023. This is AIR National News. First to NRL, and the Roosters are eyeing off a reset from last week's finals loss to the Panthers when they take on the Sharks this weekend. Sydney faces a do-or-die clash with Cronulla for a spot in the prelims. Star hooker Connor Watson has told Nine they have a surprising amount of confidence on the back of defeat.
7: It's weird to sort of take or to look at a loss and to take lots of positives out of it, but we have as a side because the things that we sort of fell short on were in our control, things like discipline and some handling errors. So there's been a big focus on that.
2: AFL and Lions coach Chris Fagan says he's still not ready to make a call on Noah Answorth's availability for Saturday's preliminary final against the Hawks as the defender fights to recover from a badly tweaked ankle.
8: There's some optimism around him, but I'm not 100% sure, and I'm not that keen to take anyone into a final who might not be somewhere near 100%, so we'll just have to wait and see. I'm really uncertain at the moment how that'll all turn out.
2: And Australia's lost its season-opening rights for the Formula One. The Melbourne event bumped to third stop on the 2027 calendar. Bahrain will open the season in March, but Albert Park will welcome a new sprint race to accompany Saturday qualifying. Australian Independence Radio News.
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11: Hey, it's starting to warm up out there. It's only 16 at the moment. But tomorrow, Friday, mostly sunny with, wait for it, 22 degrees. Saturday, sunny day, 26. Sunday, this is crazy. It's going to be sunny in 27. But don't get too excited because it all crashes down on Monday with a clearing shower and a top of 15 degrees.
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11: Yes, big welcome to Thursday Drive, 17th of September. How did we get here? I know, the year's going very, very fast indeed. Big shout out to Eric, Cars and Guitars, Roadkill, to get us through the afternoon. He had a guest in, Nat Allison, and she played live with a guitar. So if you missed it, I suggest you get back onto the website and revisit Cars and Guitars and listen back to it because, yeah, amazing live. I heard it coming in on the car and it was sounding very, very good indeed. Today for me, Thursday Drive, well, I don't know, a little bit of a theme. I got Warren Zevon's album out during the week and there was a song on there about drugs. And it just went from there. Suddenly I thought, oh, I'll play that one and then I'll play this one. So I'm letting you in a little behind the scenes how sometimes I get the show together. But let's kick Thursday Drive off with this one from Nirvana. Lithium.

0: 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It's 4:15. 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
0: Tis Thursday Drive with myself, Brett. This sounds kind of interesting. Inconvenient Women. It's a group exhibition by visual artists Rebecca Armstrong, Kirsten Dunkley, Rose Chong, Susanna Lowe and Deborah Bilson, and it celebrates women who challenge societal norms. And it's through a variety of mixed medias, textiles, paintings and costumes, five artists explore themes of identity, beauty and ageism, reimagining femininity across history and today. And this dynamic interactive exhibition amplifies the power of women's stories shared through the art. It's all happening on Thursday, the 24th of September, between the hours of 6 p.m. and 8 p.m. down at the Eltham Library there in Panther Place. So that's the opening, as I said, 24th of September. But you can also be part of the Stitch Up workshop, which you can add your mark to a collaborative wedding dress installation. You can sew past or write words that reflect on themes in this exhibition. No skills are required, and that's happening on Saturday, the 19th of September, 2 p.m. to 3:30 p.m. again at the Eltham Library Multipurpose Room, which is in Panther Place, 2 to 3 p.m., 3:30 p.m. So, yeah. Couple of things to do locally. This is Ills, Novocaine for the Soul.

Indeed, Novocaine for the soul. But for the verb, well, the drugs don't work anymore. And my queuing doesn't work anymore because, if you know the Verbs album, that is Bittersweet Symphony. That's track one, and I need track four. This is Concentration Doesn't Work Anymore.

0: No idea what that song's about. It's from Weezer, and it's called Dope Nose from the album Maladroit. It is it's nearly 4:30. 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
0: Things are warming up over the next couple of days. Tomorrow, Friday, mostly sunny, 22 degrees. Saturday, sunny, 26. Sunday, sunny, and it doesn't seem right. It seems too warm, doesn't it, this early in the season of spring. It's going to be 27 on the Sunday, but Monday it's all coming crashing down with a clearing shower and a top of 15 degrees.
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0: Let's hear from Rufus Wainwright about some of his addictions. Cigarettes and chocolate milk. Sounds revolting.

Ah, Rufus, you're such a diva. Rufus Wainwright there with cigarettes and chocolate milk. Cigarettes are one of those hard things to give up, isn't it? You see, the kids today too, you think we would have progressed on, but no, so many of the youngsters vape, which does my head in. It's like, you know, you idiots. Why do you think putting smoke into your lungs, which need oxygen, is a good thing or a pleasurable thing? I don't know. It's a strange kind of addiction, the cigarettes and the vapes and all that. Though I do know quite a few good friends have had a lot of success getting hypnotherapy to give up smoking. Not a plug, but Life in Sync, a local hypnotherapist, does very, very well. I've heard some good things there. So if you do want to give up your cigarettes, and it is a disgusting habit, an antisocial habit, yeah, give Life in Sync a try. Just Google that for sure. Or you're going to end up as the editors sing in this song, Smokers Outside the Hospital Door.

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That's UB40 Red. Red wine. Fast approaching the 5 o'clock news. Before UB40, we had Dean Martin with Little Old Wine Drinker Me, kind of in a little bit of a wine kind of bracket here. And why don't we finish off the first hour with this one from War. Hopefully you don't do it. Spill the wine. News coming up.

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0: Hello there, I'm Terry Daniel. The Veteran Affairs Minister is continuing to stare down calls from the opposition to resign. Matt Keogh has bowed to pressure and scrapped a controversial $5,000 cap on veterans' health services. The decision follows a concerted campaign from ex-defence personnel, the Coalition, Greens and also the Independents. Mr Keogh has told Parliament the federal government will continue to care for Australians who've served.
1: We committed to listen and we did and we heard. And we have responded. And as part of that, we are not proceeding with the threshold.
0: Labor has introduced a series of changes to Australia's immigration system in a bid to drive down the migration intake. A ballot will be introduced for the Working Holiday Visa program, and international students will be restricted from changing courses. There will also be new guardrails on the visitor's visa with a no further stay provision. The Albanese government is hoping these changes will help lower the net migration rate to 225,000 within 2 years. Victorian Premier Ben Carroll has conceded hearings for the Royal Commission into the corruption of the construction sector could run through the Victorian election campaign.
2: That is open to the Royal Commissioner. I'm proud that we are up and running. I've been Premier 6 weeks. I promised it in my first press conference, a Royal Commission. I want to be truly transparent and independent and get out of the Royal Commissioner's way.
0: The opening hearing will be held next Wednesday, and while the schedule and list of witnesses is yet to be finalised, it could include former Victorian Premiers Daniel Andrews and Jacinta Allen. Unions are raising concerns Australian workers aren't benefiting from the artificial intelligence boom. Mark Dransfield has more.
3: A survey of more than 6,500 workers has found that for three quarters of staff, working hours have not been reduced with AI. In fact, Unions New South Wales Secretary Thomas Costa says some workers have even had unpaid overtime increase.
4: They're being asked to respond a lot more quickly. There's a lot more expectations on them because of the introduction of AI, but they're also being asked to train AI. They're being asked to do more activities that involve AI.
3: They're calling for new guardrails around AI use. Mark Dransfield, Air News.
0: Brisbane Airport is set to unveil a major renovation in time for the school holiday rush. Lachlan Gray has the details.
5: An upgraded 12-lane passport control area at the international airport will be operational from tomorrow. The new control point has been relocated upstairs to level 4 alongside the new security screening area. For the first time, check-in, security screening and passport control will be located on the same level. It comes just in time for the September school holidays, with almost 2 million passengers expected to pass through the gates between September 18 and October 12, and more than 84,000 expected on Monday, October 5, following the NRL Grand Final. Lachlan Gray, Brisbane.
0: Briefly in other news, authorities say they're working with the tourism industry to minimise the impacts of H5 bird flu in New South Wales. The strain has been detected on Montague Island on the state's south coast off Naruma. The island is a popular tourist destination, home to a population of seals and dozens of bird species. And a report has found members of Generation Z are more likely to be caught out by ticket sale scams, particularly when it comes to buying on social media. This is AIR National News. Formula One and the 2027 calendar has been released. AIR Sports' Paul Walsh has the details.
6: The Australian Formula One Motor Racing Grand Prix will host its first sprint race as part of its schedule earmarked for the 2027 calendar. The FIA has increased the number of sprint races to include Australia, Monaco, Bahrain, Japan and Abu Dhabi. The Australian Grand Prix will be the third in the 2027 season, with the race taking place on Sunday the 4th of April, after races in Bahrain and Saudi Arabia, which were cancelled in 2026. Also added to the calendar will be races in Turkey and Portugal. Paul Walsh for Air Sport.
0: Critics of the proposed Olympic rowing site in Rockhampton in Queensland are warning it's not a done deal yet. The Queensland state government is celebrating the IOC's approval for rowing and canoe sprint events to be held on the Fitzroy River following a technical site assessment, which has also been endorsed by World Rowing and Paddle Worldwide. But rowing coach and commentator Ray Ebert says politicians aren't telling the full story.
7: There's two more gates, as they call it. The next gate is about the deliverability, the legacy, the environmental impact and the cost. And if that gets passed, then there's a third step about the accommodation and the transport.
0: Cricket news and Matthew Wade has called time on his Big Bash League career after 119 matches across three clubs. Australian Independent Radio News.
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9: Break out the shorts and the sunscreen for the next couple of days because it's going to be warm Friday, mostly sunny, top of 22 degrees. Saturday, sunny, 26. Sunday, sunny, 27. And Monday, well, break out the brolly because it's only going to get to 15 with a clearing shower.
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9: Tis the second hour of Thursday Drive with myself, Brett. And as we do every week, in the second hour, we do 1001 songs you must hear before you die. This is number 88, so we haven't missed a beat. We've been doing pretty damn well. We're going back to 1984. This single was never on an album. It was written by Johnny Marr and Morrissey, and of course, the band is the Smiths. The song, How Soon Is Now. Have a listen to 1001 Songs. I wanted an intro that was almost as potent as Layla, Johnny Marr told guitar player in 1990. When it plays in a club or a pub, everyone knows what it is. Boy, did he deliver. How Soon Is Now is a triumph, thanks to Marr's genius layering of sliding and oscillating vibrato guitar, Mike Joyce and Andy Rourke's tight rhythm section, and Morrissey's defiantly anti-pop lyrics. It all started, said Marr, by trying to create a stomping groove, like the 70s hit Disco Stomp by Hamilton Bohannon and New York Groove by Hello. I suddenly got the riff, he told the Guardian. It all came together. When Morrissey first sang, I am the sun and the air, John Porden went, ah, great, the elements. Morrissey continued, of a shyness that is criminally vulgar. I knew he'd hit the bullseye there and then. How Soon Is Now appeared on the B-side of William, It Was Really Nothing, and then on the 1984 compilation Hatful of Hollow. Fans loved the 7-minute masterpiece, but its belated 3.53-minute single release in 1985 peaked at an unimpressive number 24 in the United Kingdom. It was hoped the song would break America, but it didn't even chart there. Happily, cover versions by the likes of Love Spit Love, whose versions became the theme tune for the TV series Charmed, ensure its enduring success. This is The Smiths. How Soon Is Now?

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8: 16 minutes past the hour of 5 o'clock. You're with myself, Brett Ditchfield, on Thursday Drive. As we do every week too, we work our way through an album of choice. We did The Smiths many, many months ago, and we're still working our way through the debut album from The Clash, entitled The Clash. We're on the side two of the album, and the middle track. The X track is actually in 1001 songs, but from the original artist Junior Mervyn and Lee Perry, you probably know it. It's Police and Thieves. This is The Clash.

23 minutes past 5 o'clock and we've only had two tracks, but they were long ones. The Smiths, How Soon Is Now, the 1001 songs, number 88. They went for about 7 minutes and there's no time stamp on the Clash's Police and Thieves, but I'm sure that went for another good 7 minutes or so. Still a stack load of music, sticking to the kind of, well, you have a guess what the theme is from the next couple of tracks, but this may intrigue you. Have a listen. Future Past is both an elegy for lost natural world and a call to action. Whether in the future we will look back on our time as a past of apathy or action remains to be seen. Thus, our future pasts are full of possibility. It's an exhibition that is opening tomorrow night at Monsall Vat from 6 p.m. and 8 p.m. You need to book. We've booked and we're popping along. Sounds interesting and quite a few, a selection of artists of many different types of work too. So, yeah, if you want a night out, you can visit the bar at Monsall Vat and then pop along to the exhibition. As I said, need to book, so Google Monsall Vat and it's on tomorrow night, opens from 6 p.m. to 8 p.m. So do that and get a little bit of culture in your life. Maybe not the best track to play after I said that,

0: 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That was, of course, not of course, that of course was a Lou Reed song, Waiting for My Man, covered by Slaughter and the Dogs. 5:30, quick message, and we'll check on that weather.
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0: Mostly sunny tomorrow, top of 22 degrees, sounding pretty damn good. Saturday, sunny day 26, Sunday, sunny day 27, and Monday, alas, 15 degrees and a clearing shower or two around. But hey, let's just get out and enjoy the weekend. Where is that cart gone? This is the one, sorry.
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0: All righty, let's have another cover version. This should be Not Drowning Waving, I hope. No, it's not. I'm in a rush because that track finished before I... Oh, it's Shower Scene from Psycho. Fingers crossed that I've got this queued up correctly. This should be White Rabbit. Very, very 60s. Drug-induced song, isn't it really?

Yes, you would have realized this isn't White Rabbit. This is White Cross. It's all in your mind. Rather apt. So let's enjoy it.

0: Yes, White Cross, All in Your Mind, taken from the album, used and recommended by from 3RRR. Have a little listen to these messages, and I'm going to do a quick re-cue because the song I was after was the previous one. So quick listen to these messages, and hopefully I've cued it right.
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2: 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Yeehaw!
0: Yes, thank you, Harry. Now, this is the remake of the 1967 Jefferson Aeroplane song, White Rabbit, from Shower Scene from Psycho.

That's Warren Zevon, all strung out on heroin. Carmelita was the song. And what a story he's got to tell in that song. Almost could be a movie. It's the Lemonheads. My drug buddy.

Yes, kids, just say no to drugs. So you're going to end up like Evan Dando. He had it all. He had the good looks, the rock star looks. He had the ability to play guitar and write some fantastic songs. And he's just a husk of a man right now. All due to drugs. So not good. Or you could end up like this next artist.

Still yet to catch that documentary on Amy Winehouse. I'm not sure what streaming service it's on. It's probably one, well, we only have one streaming service, but it's probably one that I don't have, hence why I haven't caught up with it. But who knows? Hey, it's 10 minutes away from 6 o'clock. The year that Neil Young wrote and released this song, his Crazy Horse bandmate Danny Whitten died of a drug overdose. The needle and the damage done.

Yes, a little warning about the damage that can be done. Hey, I've got a jazz meeting tonight, the Eltham Jazz Food and Wine Festival. If anyone would be interested in joining the committee, we're after quite a few new people just to take the load. It's a fantastic little committee that we get together every month on a Thursday night, have a couple of drinks and discuss the festival. We're into starting the planning stages now. So if you've got an interest in music, it doesn't have to be jazz. A lot of us aren't into jazz. We just love the music and the community atmosphere that the festival brings. So, if you've got some spare time, if you want to make some new friends, be involved in an amazing community festival, jump on or shoot a email to the Eltham Jazz Festival. Look it up and, just shoot it down and we'd be happy to have some help just organising this year's festival. Person power is quite tight. We are a little male heavy at the moment. So, any girls, females, anyone, jump on, send us an email and be happy to take you on board and be involved in this amazing festival. I'll shut up because it's 6 minutes away from 6 o'clock and me getting out of here. Let's do this one, a little, hopefully a cheerier one from Neil Young. This is XTC, Grass.

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1: Time for me to get out of here. Hopefully you've enjoyed the last 2 hours of music. I'm going to leave you with this. Just remember, no matter what your addiction, if you overindulge, it's always going to end up with a headache. This is Frank Black. I'll catch you next week. Bye. Extended play coming up, so don't touch this dial. Extended play is always fantastic.

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2: Hello there, I'm Terry Daniel. Backpackers who wish to work in Australia for longer than a year will soon have to enter a ballot system. The Home Affairs Minister has set out the federal government's new immigration policy at the National Press Club. The plan also ramps up deportations for people who overstay their visas while prioritising skilled workers in critical sectors. Tony Burke says migration remains at the core of our national identity.
3: Some countries describe themselves as a melting pot. It's not a term I ever use of Australia. In a melting pot, anything you throw into it loses its shape and dissolves. I view our nation very much through the shape of an orchestra. It's a pretty bad orchestra when everything's the same instrument.
2: The Albanese government has put the public service on notice that it must be prepared to limit diesel fuel use and get fuel to where it's most needed if shortages emerge. As the conflict in the Middle East continues, major suppliers are considering implementing export restrictions. CEO of Australian Convenience and Petroleum Marketers Association, Rowan Lee, says we've got a price issue, not a supply problem.
4: What we're seeing is the wholesale price of diesel, which is traded in Singapore, which is we get the vast majority of our diesel, that has gone up. In July, it was about $113 US a barrel. Currently, it's $187 US a barrel. Now, at the height of the crisis, we're at $232 a barrel. So that's what's driving up the price of diesel in the market here.
2: Victorian taxpayers could be footing the legal bills for the former government ministers who are forced to face the Royal Commission into corruption within the Victorian construction sector. Stephanie Wacklewick has more.
5: The list of witnesses is yet to be finalised, but former Premiers Daniel Andrews and Jacinta Allen, as well as former ministers, could be called to give evidence. And Premier Ben Carroll says whether they pay their own legal bills will be up to the Commissioner and the Department of Premier and Cabinet.
6: We are working through those issues.
5: The opening hearing has been set down for next Wednesday, where Commissioner Christopher Caracas is expected to outline his plans for the running of the inquiry. The schedule is also yet to be released, and the Premier has conceded hearings could run through the election campaign. Opposition leader Jess Wilson has already pledged to strengthen the terms of reference to include all unions and not just the CFMEU if she wins government. She also wants to appoint two additional commissioners.
7: We're looking at potential candidates for that right now.
5: Stephanie Wackalowick, State Parliament, Melbourne.
2: The New South Wales Premier is hoping proposed legislation cracking down on organised crime murders will sail through the New South Wales State Parliament. Jefferson Shaw reports.
8: New offences for teenagers carrying out gangland shootings and firebombings and maximum life sentences for anyone plotting organised crime murders are being introduced today. Police also requested a change allowing officers to immediately seize devices of those under investigation and facing a court summons. Premier Chris Minns says the government promised to give officers additional powers to tackle the new wave of crime in the state.
9: Today will give effect to that promise.
8: Mr. Minns says he hopes the legislation becomes law next week. The opposition is slamming the government for not putting the laws forward earlier and calling on the police minister to admit organised crime is out of control. Jefferson Shaw, Sydney.
2: Finally, to the Australian share market, the All Ords closed up 36 points at 89.11. One Australian dollar was buying 71.2 US cents. This is AIR National News. Melbourne has scored a second Formula One race event at next year's Australian Grand Prix. A Formula One sprint competition will be added to the Albert Park blockbuster from April 1st to April 4th. Australian Grand Prix CEO Travis Old is defending ticket price hikes.
10: We've tried to manage ticket pricing to make sure the event remains accessible, but also then to balance that with the interest in the event and the increasing costs of putting on major events, but also our desire to keep investing in the event. Whether we want to grow our music offering, our food offering, our celebration of Melbourne's culture, all those things come at a cost.
2: NRL News and the Newcastle Knights are happy to wear the underdog tag in Sunday afternoon's semi-final against the New Zealand Warriors at Eden Park in New Zealand. A crowd of 50,000 Warriors fans awaits the Knights. 5'8 Fletcher Sharp says he's excited by what's coming.
11: I think the group's kind of taken that underdog mentality all year, so no, we like being in that position now, and pressure comes with it as well.
2: In AFL news, Sydney Swans coach Dean Cox has confirmed Justin McInerney will return to take on the Fremantle Dockers in their preliminary final at the SCG. Defender Harry Cunningham is in doubt with a calf injury, while there's no recall for forward Joel Amati. And in soccer news, the Australian Cup final between Melbourne Victory and South Melbourne will be played at Amy Park on October 10. Australian Independent Radio News.
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5: 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My name is Ali and I will be with you for the next 2 hours, bringing you the best in funk, R&B, soul and hip-hop. Now, on today's track list, I've got a special one. Now, all the tracks that I will play will have a featured artist, a dynamic partnership, a link-up, incredible featured vocals to take you through this Monday afternoon. Now, if you want to reach out, you can also text me straight into the studio on 046827786. You can text me or WhatsApp me. Let me know what you've been up to. I hope you all had a lovely weekend. But for now, let's get into it. This is Odile with Coming Home featuring

0: Sampa the Great there with the track Low Rain featuring her sister Mwanje, and that was featured on her 2022 album As Above, So Below. What better way to have your sister there with her beautiful vocal harmonies. Before that, we heard Rochelle Jordan with Player for Life, and that featured US rapper I Am Sue. And that was from her 1021 album from 2014. Now, I Am Sue sampled Rochelle's track called Losing for his track called Losing as well. And that would have made the link up there. And then Georgia Smith featuring WizKid, powerhouse Afrobeats giant with the track Alive. And that was a recent track from her album from 2026, What Are the Odds? And then up the top there, Odile with Coming Home featuring Georgia Smith there again. And that was from his album, or sorry, his EP For A Good Time release this year. 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Today's track list, I am featuring a lot of tracks with a lot of link-ups and artists. And yeah, we've got more coming up, so stay tuned. This is Extended Play.
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3: 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Who is it this time? I wonder who it is. Could be important. It'll be quick. I'll just pick it up and find out who it is. There's not much traffic about. I can't see the police anywhere, so I'll be right.
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For two decades, we've been caught up like hair braids. Child's play, making sweet lemonade. Game of Scrabble, respectfully well played. Young smile, hair's grey, chasing kids these days.

And I swear, till death do us part, that marriage won't symbolize a sway to my heart. And for everyone who asks, I'll have the last laugh. See, practicing gratitude eliminates the heart. Her relationship was dead, one priest said. Line my pockets and I could fix it, he said. Well, I guess instead, he made my ears bleed. One bad deed can impact the whole tree. But I won't let that moment define me. All the beliefs I share with my seed. See, my faith you restored it, unconditionally supported. Performance applauded, you'd let me record it. Sorry, Father, I'll abort it. Walking backwards or contorted. In this life, my religion is you, and when it's all said and done, we'll live on throughout too.

Yeah. Live from Bedford Stuyvesant. Representing Prince George's County, Maryland.

0: That track there called Brown Sugar by Mos Def featuring Ada Aretha, a soulful vocalist there, and that was released in 2002 for the Brown Sugar soundtrack. Before that, Slum Village featuring Fife Dog with Push It Along, linking up with a Tribe Called Quest's member for a head nodding classic there, and then Odyssey with No Skips, and that featured Ralph Real. Now, Ralph Real tours with Odyssey and his band Good Company. I saw him live at the Nightcat last year, I believe, and it was amazing, amazing show. And then we heard Coffee Stone, UK artist there, with Talk About Us featuring Adi Suleiman from the album Nobody Cares Till Everybody Does. And I think he's touring again here in Australia, so he's great live. So if you can get a chance to see him, that'll be good. And then a Melbourne artist ID with Never Enough featuring 1/6 and Zima, and that was released this year on ID's EP called Soul Burn. 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My name is Ali. I've got more dynamic collaboration tracks to come.
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Daniel Caesar featuring Bonavir with Moon, an atmospheric 2025 track from his album Son of Spurgy. And then we heard Moonchild, Love I Need featuring Rhapsody, Floratry featuring Common with Superstar, Rafael Sadiq featuring Q-Tip, Get Involved. And we've got some plenty more collaborations coming up. But next is one featuring Caesar. It's by Kendrick Lamar and it's Luther.

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1: 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And on today's playlist, I'm playing songs that have features, featured artists, featured collaborations and dynamic duos. And yeah, we've got another full hour of this full hour of smooth soul, modern R&B. And what better feature than to have on this next track? It's by Lauryn Hill and it featured D'Angelo, and this is the track, Nothing Even Matters.

Okay. So, ever since I left you in my space, it's been nothing but your face. Bookmarking memories and enemies and fake chemistry. And I tell my homies, I can't take her no more. I'm a quitter. They say, oh, look at the

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I mean, an Instagram of stress and worry. 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That's something she wanna do now. Clapping and snapping, chatting and yapping. 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Fun while I lasted. Them lies just longer than bonds.

0: Australian artist Lenny featuring Moju, who's also an Australian artist, and that was the track Kings and Stars. Before that, we heard A Lucky Day with How Much Can a Heart Take featuring the soulful artist Yeba, and that was from his album from Table for Two, released back in 2021. And then up the top, the one and only Lauryn Hill with D'Angelo with Nothing Even Matters from her album Miseducation of Lauryn Hill. 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

0: Tiana Taylor featuring Erica Badu on the track Low Key. And today we're doing a special playlist featuring songs that have a lot of dynamic collaborations and features, and you couldn't get better than this third studio album by Tiana Taylor called The Album, released in 2020. Now, reading through this list, she's got Missy Elliott, Lauryn Hill, the rapper Future and Kehlani as just some of the artists featured on her album, and that couldn't fit the bill more on today's show. And before that, we heard Miguel with J. Cole with All I Want Is You, and that was Miguel's debut single, and it blended some guitar lines with R&B, smooth rap verses, and that's such a beautiful song. And I forgot about that song, and it's been so long since I heard that. And then we heard Bow Wow with Like You featuring Sierra, and that was from 2005. And I remember back then they were dating, so that's how long ago that track was. And then up the top we heard Kaylise featuring Outkast's Andre 3000 with the track Millionaire. 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Now coming up, I've got two R&B queens collaborating on a track. Stay with me.
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and Cly for an infectious Afro House link up. And before that, Zaya Dara with Funk All Night Long featuring his younger sister Yasmina. And then we heard Mahalia featuring Ella May with What You Did, a powerful R&B UK duet, Mahalia and Ella May joining forces, and it was sampling Cameron's Oh Boy. 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We're closing out with Kate Chinada featuring Sid, the internet frontwoman, with You're the One. My name is Ali, and I'll catch you next time.

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2: 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This is Metal

0: Well, that was Gamma Ray with Heaven or Hell. Welcome tonight. It's Metal Law with the Empress and the Oracle on 88.6 Plenty Valley FM. 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
0: You've picked up some really interesting pieces from all over the world, as usual.
1: It's a mishmash, but it's good.
0: Got a bit of classic heavy metal, some power metal, some hard rock. They're all the things that we would play most weeks. I know that last week we had a lot of thrash, but this week we probably don't have much thrash, do we?
1: Doesn't appear so. We've got some Epic Iron Maiden.
0: Yep.
1: We've got some live Black Sabbath.
0: Some live Black Sabbath. And is the Iron Maiden also live? Yes, it is.
1: It is.
0: Yep. So that's a shout-out to loyal listener Joe out in Mill Park who requested that we play some Black Sabbath, but we've done a bit of a twist because that's what the Oracle likes. I passed on the message and he said, well, he can do it this way. So we'll see what happens. So don't forget, we have a text line 0468 277 886, and we are going across to Europe now with Scandinavian Eyes –

0: Welcome back to Metal Law on your local station 88.6 Plenty Valley FM. That was Blaze Bailey doing the launch from his Silicon Messiah album in 2000. And it's, look, to be honest, it sounds like a lot of Iron Maiden. Closest I could just quickly think of was Men on the Edge.
1: So what album, do you know what album he did for Iron Maiden? No, the one with Man on the Edge in, maybe? No.
0: Don't ask questions I don't know the answers to.
1: Okay.
0: Before that, we had Stryper doing Here in Your Heart from their latest album, Throne of Thorns. I really think Michael Sweet is suffering from his throat condition, his treatment.
1: It's lovely that he wants to keep going, but it's not lovely for my ears, I'm very sorry to say.
0: And we started out with a new one from Europe, with more or less their classic lineup, Scandinavian Eyes, new album this year, Come This Madness. Couldn't put our fingers on the classical instrumentation. Think it's pretty sure something Wolf Hoffman's done. Anyway, coming up next, we have something from Diamond Head.
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1: When you started to talk, I thought you would announce the tracks. The tracks. That was a newie. I've been waiting for it from Amethyst.
0: You love Amethyst.
1: I do. Swiss band, Another Time, Another Place. They got that really old school vintage sound.
0: So that's the production. From 1977,
1: yeah.
0: Isn't it?
1: Yeah. Or 2026, depends how you wake up. Before that, we had another Swiss band founded by Gotthard guitarist Leo Leone, Corleone. Last Goodbye from their recent album, 2026 Generation. And we started out with Diamond Head, The Phoenix from their 2019 The Coffin Train album. Now, coming up now, we have, what have we got?
0: We have Big Train by Mulgabor Hard Rock.

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0: Welcome back to Metal Law. You're with the Empress on this very discombobulated evening. We started off that set with a special request from a very loyal listener, Joe. He really wanted to hear Black Sabbath's War Pig, so we chose the live version that was played at the End Farewell Tour in Birmingham in 2017. And then we went on to play Manowar's Outlaw from their Hell on Stage live album. Is that what we've played so far?
1: Yeah.
0: Yeah, and now we are going to go to play some Airborne. And don't forget, if you have a business and you would like some radio sponsorship and we can do something together, work together for both of our mutual aims, send us a text on 0468 277 886 or call the studio 9404 2111, or send us an email to sales@pvfm.org.au.

0: 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She told me about Link's Community Garden, and it became my oasis. I've learned so much from their regular gatherings. 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All ages are welcome. 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
1: So a lot of people in the community would like people to know what they're putting on. 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It doesn't cost anything and it's a good way of reaching out to people. So, for example, this week we've got a an event called Rewire. So Rewire is having an upcoming 10th anniversary. They're a set of choirs and they actually help to support people whilst they're navigating dementia. So whether or not you're someone who is dealing with dementia, a family member, so they're having a special concert and it's at a lovely time of 1 o'clock. And so find out a little bit more about that. Go to our events page. It's on the 20th of September, which is on the weekend, I believe. And if you have something to submit, just get in touch with us. We're here to always promote things for our local community.
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0: This is Metal Law on 88.6 Plenty Valley FM, and if you're not ready to go out and conquer somebody, I don't know why not, because these have been stirring songs. That was Grimheart. Granted, they'd be going to hunt for monsters and demons, because I think that's how they dress and their personas. That was Ignis Fatus, which translates to Foolish Fire, from their debut 2023 Hellish Hunt album. Before that, a bit of nostalgia with Grave Digger, Rebellion, The Clans Are Marching, Scottish Bagpipes in there, from their 1996 Tunes of War. We had Firewind. They went all out classical Greek there from their Gods, Myths and Titans album, The Legend of Achilles. And we started out. Did we start out? It was in the mix. Is it a band? Is it a duo? Is it a band? Is it a real band? I'm not sure. Norfrica. It's described as a like an in-universe band song from the Norfrica Glories of Death, Glorious Death, number one, comic book. So I gather they feature in that. The vocalist, Dan Vass, he's got a great voice, and Eric July, who writes the comics. I think he's a rapper as well. Anyway, the song was Glorious Death. It was very stirring. Sounded a bit like Fury's Warrior's Prayer, which we'll play next week. Coming up, we've got some live Iron Maiden.
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my first lump. They drop down

0: This is Metal Law on your local station, 88.6 Plenty Valley FM. That was mixing it up a bit more, something a little bit more thrashier. Megadeth overtones, even the tuning. Finnish band, Dreadsight, new single, Running With Knives. Before that, we had the Argentinian folk metal band Tridana. What's Tridana? Gaelic? Taken from the Gaelic. It'll be taken from the Gaelic, something about fighting. From their Rising From Within album, Stray From The Path. And way back, and Empress would say, it went on and on and on.
1: They should have seen the Oracle headbanging and jiving around the studio because he was in his element when Iron Maiden came on.
0: Yeah, had that back in the day. What was it, 85? On a double cassette.
1: Beast in the East?
0: Hmm?
1: Was it?
0: Live After Death.
1: Live After Death. Okay.
0: Now, coming up, we will be having some local band, Iron Sky, with their new single, The Dirt Will Humble You. Stay tuned.
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0: Welcome back to Metal Law for the final speech, shall I say. It's the Empress here and, of course, it's 88.6 Plenty Valley FM. Oracle, we finally made it to the end. This has been a very interesting evening. And
1: well, we centred ourselves with some Megadeth peace cells.
0: Before then, we had Heavy Metal Heaven, which I had a very big chuckle with all the different artists.

0: that they mentioned, and it's a bit of a tongue-in-cheek one by Australian artist Bona Contention.
1: That's a new one that was released this month.
0: Mm-hmm. And there's another Aussie that we played before called Iron Sky, The Dirt Will Humble You, which I really liked with the growly bits in it as well.
1: That's from a forthcoming album, Before We Die. That was released this week.
0: Okay, thank you.
1: Or September.
0: And Before We Die, I'm also going to be playing another track as we fade out to Loopy's Dance Beats. And thank you for joining us. And we'll be playing some Monomath, The Beheading of a King. And keep yourself well until we are together again next week.

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2: It's your local 3-day forecast. Chance of fog and frost about the nearby hills tomorrow morning. Down to 6 before a mostly sunny 22. Saturday, sunny and 26. Sunday, windy and 27. Right now, it's 9 degrees in Mill Park and 8 degrees in Whittlesea. 10 p.m., let's keep that high energy.

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3: And spring is in the air. Keep an eye out for those magpies, of course. Welcome, Loopy's Dance Beats is the show, hosted by Loopy, that's me. Here till midnight, 2 hours of non-stop dance is what it's all about. Following from Metal Law, of course, get your heavy metal fix every Thursday evening. If not, then what are you doing? What's going on? Get on it. But now, as I mentioned, yes, keeping the energy levels flowing with dance from the 90s to now. That's basically what it's all about. We'll rewind to the 90s. In fact, 1993 is what's going to get us going in just a tick. But not before I, sort of give you the usual formal welcome. And welcome you back once again. If you have heard the show before, or welcome you for the first time. If dance isn't really your thing, you never know, you might enjoy. If it is, well, you know what it's all about. New stuff at the end of each hour. Love the classics, as I always mention, but there's always new stuff to keep an eye on. New releases. There's a lot of good new music out there. The classics will always be there. The classics will always be the classics. And as we do it live from the studios of 88.6 Plenty Valley FM at 3 minutes after 10, I should also mention Finals Fever. Yes, of course. Kicking off this week's first Eurodance track with a 93 release, as mentioned. Just going to get straight into it. A lot of dance to get through, no messing around. A Dutch Eurodance group, 24/7. You might know this one. It's a classic, Slave to the Music.

0: We made it through Y2K just in time for that release. Released in 2000, of course. Alex Party, You Gotta Be. Radio mix of that one. 24-7 kicking us off this week's show, Slave to the Music. This show in question, Loopy's Dance Beats, where the music must continue. Plenty Valley FM is a station, 11 after 10. Let's rewind a couple of years. Back to the Bomb Funk MCs. 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
0: Not quite done with the 90s just yet. This track from 95, Night Crawlers and Surrender Your Love, the MK Club Mix. Alrighty, this is the part where I say nothing for the next 30 minutes.

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0: As we wrap up for the first hour from 2003, there goes Dan Rubel. He's from Austria. An instrumental number called Agua Blanca. Intenso project in there too. Love the Sunshine. The club mix, of course, sampling 1978's Dreadlock Holiday by 10cc. Hardfire in there too with Suburban Nights, Steve Angelo and Sebastian Ingrosso on the remix of that. Galleon in there too, So I Begin, back to 2001. Full Intention, I Believe in You, the original mix. I think there's some sort of vocal mix with more vocals, but I quite like the original mix of that, just keeping it light on the vocals. And Nightcrawlers at the top of the set, Surrender Your Love, back to 95. Here on this show, it's called Loopy's Dance Beats on this station, Plenty Valley FM. Time to get into new music. I'm going to take a real short break. Not before I mention that text line. Messages welcome at any time on that number, 0468 277 886. 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
0: In 2002, Liberty X and their track Just a Little. This one, here we go. Can hear a bit of it. Did play it last week, a little snippet. Hit number 4 on the ARIA singles chart. If you're listening last week, you'll know why I'm playing this.

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2: Classic. At 4 minutes away from the second hour, the new music rolls on with Graham Shepherd, better known as Grum, who is a Scottish DJ and electronic music producer, who is this time together with Australian singer-songwriter Amber Shepherd, who just recently had a baby girl. Our same surname, but no relation as far as I'm aware. Just a coincidence. All right, let's get to it. Out on Dream State Records, enjoy this new release. To get us into hour two of Loopy's Dance Beats, Grum, Amber Shepherd, track is called Unsaid.

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2: Looking ahead tomorrow, chance of fog and frost about the nearby hills. In the morning, a low of 6 before a mostly sunny top of 22. Saturday, sunny and 26. Sunday, windy and 27. It's 9 right now in Mill Park, and it's also 9 in St Andrews.
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0: Yes, the ladies love him. Good old Tom Jones. Rewind to 2006, Chicane featuring Tom Jones and Stoned in Love. Love that one. Still do, of course. Here on Loopy's Dance Beat, it is the second hour. Welcome aboard. Loopy, that'd be me. And Loopy's Dance Beats on Plenty Valley FM. Where else? 88.6 on that dial. 4 minutes after 11. Yeah, this show's all about dance music, basically. If you weren't here for the last 60 minutes, are you here now? Dance music from the 90s to today. And we've got, as I always mention, a couple of new releases to take us out at the end of each hour. No exception this hour, this week. But plenty of good tunes in between. From, as I said, the 90s to today. Yeah, I'm looking at a couple of tracks now. Yep, I'm going to get straight into it. This segment, next segment, little track, little segment. Well, I play it, well, little track or big track. It's a birthday track. There's a segment, is birthdays.
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0: Yeah, time to see he's getting a year older. But first, just briefly in music news, Fred Again, who is a British DJ, producer, singer, basically a bit of everything, jack of all trades, definitely. He's hinted at working with music that will be in GTA 6. So congrats to him. And I'm sure there'll be many, many others. So I don't know if it's music that'll be like exclusive to the game or what's going on, but it's definitely a strong hint that he's going to be involved. So that's good stuff there. Keep an ear out for that and an eye out, I suppose. Alrighty, Special D is a German DJ and producer known for his 2002 release, Come With Me. You might know that one. The D actually stands for Dennis. Yeah, he turned 46 yesterday. Tiger is a Canadian DJ and producer who is turning 52 tomorrow. And now, the reason for this week's birthday tune comes to us by High Contrast. His real name, Lincoln Barrett, and he's a Welsh drum and bass DJ and producer. This week's birthday selection, I guess you can call it jungle instead of drum and bass, because it's the High Contrast jungle mix of High Contrast, Remind Me. And he'll be 47 tomorrow, so you know what to do. Turn this right up.

week's birthday track. It's a bit high contrast. Because he'll be celebrating his 47th birthday tomorrow. As always, just got to wish everyone in the dance music scene a big happy birthday this week. How could you not with music like this? And also you, if it's maybe your birthday sometime soon, even this week. Happy birthday. Wishing you happy birthday too.

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4: the mist. Winding back the clock, only a couple of years for this one. The Chemical Brothers and No Reason. Chris Lake on the remix. 2023 presets coming up, and some others. Yeah, I'm gonna try and squeeze in quite a few tracks. Let's do this. 25 minutes in the mix. Right now.

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0: I did say a few tracks, and that's what we done, dude. M35 there, wrapping up this hour's mix with Outbreak, the extended mix from 2016. Becky Hill in there too with Disconnect, Tiesto remix of that. Bingo Players in there too with a new track, 2026. In fact, a couple of new releases there. Bingo Players, No Peace with Artback before that, and David Guetta. And you know the one, Somebody That I Used To Know. From 2016, Steve Aoki and Just Hold On, The Presets and Fall, Hook and Sling Remix, and The Chemical Brothers with No Reason at the top of the set with Chris Lake on the remix. That set mixed by me, Loopy, on this show, Loopy's Dance Beats, this station, Plenty Valley FM. Around 22 minutes of music we can squeeze in. Let's do that.
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0: Classic. 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Alrighty, now let's wrap up with a couple of. I'll leave you with a cover. We'll make that two covers. In fact, this one is a track you never thought you'd hear on this show. I'll leave you with a cover. We'll make that two covers. In fact, this one is a track you never thought you'd hear on this show.

I think I played that some weeks back. Right, let's get into the 2026 covers right now. Does it leave you with these? This has been Loopy. Do enjoy your weekend.

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1: The phone again. Who is it this time? It'll be quick, I'll just pick it up and see who it is. I can't see a police car anywhere. I wonder who it is. Oh, good one. I'll just type a quick reply. I still can't see the police. I can do it. Where did they come from? I looked at that car. I was sure it wasn't a police car.
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0: How's business? 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
2: I'm 25.
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2: How are you going, folks? 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
1: 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We're about to hit some strong turbulence, so please fasten your seat. Oh, hang on. I just got a video of my son with our dog. Look at that.
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I say you look so fine that I really want to make you mine. 4, 5, 6, come on and get your kicks. 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

0: Love your sport? 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All the news, all the latest scores and interviews, and so much more we can barely fit it in. 8 a.m. every Saturday morning with Craig Wright on 88.6 Plenty Valley FM. You'll
1: throw. Hi, this is Mark Seymour for RAD, recording artists, actors and athletes against drink driving. When I'm on tour, I love seeing fans having a great time at the gig. And because I play a lot of pubs, that great time usually involves a lot of drinking. What I'd hate to see is any of my fans trying to drive home after they've been drinking. So before you go to a gig, plan ahead, share a taxi or arrange a designated driver who won't drink. You'll make the road safer for all of us.
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0: Good morning, I'm Lee Harrison. The Albanese government has outlined its plan to overhaul Australia's migration system. Michael Packey reports.
1: Labor says it's committed to get net migration down to 225,000 within 2 years. It plans to achieve this by tightening certain visa classes and ramping up deportations. Working holiday visas will be part of a ballot system for people who want to stay more than a year. Skilled visas will prioritise the construction sector, and there'll be a crackdown on student visas and some family reunions. Home Affairs Minister Tony Burke says the changes strike the right economic balance.
2: What people want is to know that we are taking control.
1: The opposition's John O'Dunham admits some changes have merit, but believes Labor's migration numbers are still too high.
3: This government have only just managed to come somewhere near what they promised they would.
1: Various industry groups are worried the changes go too far. Michael Packey, Canberra.
0: Victorian Premier Ben Carroll insists he's not concerned by what the Royal Commission into Corruption on Government Worksites might uncover. The opening hearing has been set down for next Wednesday, where Commissioner Christopher Caracas is expected to outline his plans for the running of the inquiry. No witnesses will be called, and it's still unclear whether former members of government will have to pay their own legal bills. The Premier maintaining he has nothing to hide.
4: I set up this Royal Commission to uncover everything that needs to be uncovered, and I've made sure that no one and nothing is off limits. This is the toughest Royal Commission in Victoria's history.
0: The New South Wales Premier says it's worrying to see two teenagers charged over a mistaken gangland shooting.

0: In Sydney South West, as detectives hunt for more suspects, the boys, aged 14 and 16, are accused of staging vehicles and providing the weapon used in the death of Marco Tapia at Glen Alpine. Police say the incident bore all the hallmarks of an organised crime killing, except that Mr Tapia had no link to the city's underworld conflict. Chris Min says his thoughts are with Marco's family.
1: The age of the people who've been accused of these offences is worrying for everybody in our community. But I need to let that work its way through the courts, and police have told us and the public you can expect more arrests.
0: Queensland cybercrime detectives have charged a woman over an alleged cash for demerit point scheme. Lachlan Gray reports.
2: Police will allege the 27-year-old posted on social media advertising that she would take fines and demerit points for people in exchange for payment. It's believed that between 2022 and June 2026, the woman had more than 1,200 traffic infringement notices transferred into her name. The result? Approximately 1,150 demerit points and $620,000 in fines being recorded against her licence. The woman was arrested in Woodridge this week and appeared in Brisbane Magistrates Court on Thursday, charged with one count of fraud. She's been remanded in custody and is expected to next appear on September 28. Investigations are ongoing. Lachlan Gray, Brisbane.
0: And a new study has highlighted the effect early onset dementia is having on families. Curtin University's found spouses and partners of people with the disease frequently noticed early warning signs but had their concerns dismissed. This is Air National News. Sydney coach Dean Cox says he's backing in Justin McInerney as he prepares to return from injury in their AFL preliminary final against Fremantle at the SCG tonight. The 26-year-old hasn't played since the first week of June after suffering a hamstring injury. Cox says he's spoken to McInerney about what will be required of him.
3: And that's not about putting the team on his shoulders, it's about just doing what's needed at the right time. And we've spoken about that for the last couple of weeks with Justin. He spent a lot of time getting ready to come back and play whichever game, whether we won the first final or didn't, he was going to be available.
0: To rugby league now, and the Knights are happy to wear the underdog tag in Sunday afternoon's semi-final against the Warriors at Eden Park. A crowd of 50,000 Warriors fans awaits the Knights. 5'8 Fletcher Sharp says he's excited by what's coming.
4: I think the group's kind of taken that underdog mentality all year, we like being in that position now, and pressure comes with it as well.
0: And Australian netballer Sarah Clough has been sanctioned by the sports governing body after pleading guilty to assault and failing to disclose the matter prior to the Commonwealth Games. Netball Australia has handed Clough a $5,000 fine and a two-game ban that's wholly suspended for 12 months. Australian Independent Radio News.
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0: Good morning, I'm Lee Harrison. The tourism industry claims changes to working holiday visas will deter people from coming to Australia. Backpackers will now need to enter a ballot system to secure their second and third years in the country. The reforms are part of broader changes to lower Australians' net migration rate. Tourism and Transport Forum Chief Executive Margie Osmond says it'll result in less workers.
1: Last time there was an issue with backpackers and uncertainty, it took 2 years for the industry to recover. People will go where they're certain they'll be welcome. And at the moment, backpackers looking to come to Australia are going, we're not welcome in Australia.
0: A woman's now been charged more than 2 weeks after the body of a baby was found in a bin in Sydney's west. Police have spoken to a 24-year-old woman they believe is the mother of the newborn who was found dead at Auburn. She's been granted conditional bail, charged with mother alone concealed birth by disposing body. Independent Senator Jackie Lambie does not believe the Veterans Affairs Minister should be sacked. Senator Lambie was among a group of veterans who fought Matt Keogh to scrap the $5,000 cap for allied health services. The measure was designed to save the budget over $700 million. The opposition is calling for the minister to go, but Senator Lambie argues veterans have had a win and Mr Keogh should stay.
2: For the veterans out there, please don't take that out on this, Keogh. Please don't take it out on the Veterans Affairs, because I have seen more movement in the last 2 years since that Royal Commission what I have in the whole 10 years I've bloody been up here, guys.
0: Smart glasses could be banned in the public service as government seeks to harness AI's potential in the workplace. Nelson Scott reports.
3: Smart glasses have become a growing security concern because of their ability to record and capture information. The Albanese government has asked the public service for advice on whether to ban them entirely in Commonwealth workplaces. The review comes as Labor prepares to host an employer roundtable to help major companies unlock AI's productivity benefits. Unions and small business will also be consulted to draft best practice guidelines for the technology in the workplace. The Prime Minister will fly to the US today to hold talks with big tech and world leaders

0: about managing AI's risks. Nelson Scott, Canberra.
1: In other news, UN human rights experts say there are reasonable grounds to believe the United States has committed war crimes in two strikes in Iran, which left 177 people dead. Prime Minister Mark Carney has welcomed the European Union proposal for Canada to become an associate member. And the ASIO boss is pushing for an overhaul of the terror threat warning level system in Australia. This is AIR National News. The NRL's preliminary final schedule is locked in, steering clear of a clash with Aussie rules. Toby Goff explains.
2: The Dolphins will kick off next week's blockbuster weekend in the Friday night spotlight at Suncorp Stadium, hosting either the Roosters or the Sharks. On the other side of the bracket, minor premiers Penrith will host their grand final qualifier at a Coors Stadium on the Sunday afternoon, bypassing Saturday's AFL grand final entirely. The Sunday slot becomes a major boost for the Panthers, handing star playmaker Nathan Cleary maximum recovery time as he raises the clock to overcome a stress-related foot injury. Toby Goff reporting.
1: Hawthorn coach Sam Mitchell is confident his small forwards will fire in Saturday's preliminary final against Brisbane. Nick Watson has kicked just one goal in four games against the Lions, while Jack Ginnivan has averaged a goal a game since joining the Hawks. Mitchell says his side is ready.
3: When you win, generally more people play well. Chicken or the egg, do you win because they played well or do you play well because they win and they get on the end of it a bit more? So we've had a bit of extra time. We're very well prepared for every part of the game, whether that's the forward line, back line or midfield.
1: And Matthew Wade has called time on his BBL career after 119 matches across three clubs. Australian Independent Radio News.

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0: Good morning, I'm Lee Harrison. The construction industry is describing the government's changes to migration as a step in the right direction. Construction workers will become a priority profession for skilled visa approvals. The points test to calculate access to the visas will be updated to recognise some trades as equal to a university degree. Master Builders Australia Chief Executive Danita Warne says while there is more to do, it's a welcome change.
1: This is very heartening for the industry that is really impacted by labour shortages.
0: The Prime Minister will fly to the United States for high-level technology talks as the growth of artificial intelligence continues. Labour is preparing to hold a business roundtable to discuss the benefits and pitfalls of the technology. The government is also seeking advice to see if it can ban smart glasses from the public service. The ASIO boss says the level of anti-Semitism in Australia since the Bondi terror attack remains disturbingly high and it breaks his heart. Mike Burgess says we should have done more and done it earlier.
2: Don't take it out on Australians, and it was being taken out on Australians. And then when those behaviours are not being said, that's bullshit, that shouldn't happen, what's going on, that gave permission for that to continue, and that heat gave permission for violence. And again, a year later, we saw it. Cars vandalised and graffiti and set alight.
0: Police believe they've found the mother of the newborn whose body was found in a rubbish bin in Sydney's west. The baby was discovered in a bin out front of an Auburn unit complex almost 3 weeks ago. A 24-year-old woman has been granted conditional bail, charged with concealing her child's body. And magpie swooping season has begun early this year after a warmer-than-average winter. The website Magpie Alert has recorded almost 60% more incidents than usual in the first week of spring. Bird expert and author Dr. Gronya Cleary says the behaviour is expected.
3: Insects are around earlier, which means the magpie's primary food for the nestlings, which is why they started nesting earlier. So I think people just got caught off guard.
0: Drivers could soon be paying more than $2.60 a litre at the Bowser as the conflict in the Middle East puts pressure on global energy markets. Unleaded petrol has climbed to a national average of $2.37 a litre, while diesel has climbed to $2.78. Experts say there's the possibility for prices to surge past the highs seen during the start of the Iran war. And a Canstar survey of more than 2,000 pet owners reveals Australians spend up to $377 monthly, mostly on food and insurance. Despite these rising costs, 44% of respondents have made no changes to how they care for their pets. This is Air.

0: the national news. Lewis Melican replaces injured Sydney skipper Callum Mills for tonight's preliminary final against Fremantle at the SCG. Swans winger Justin McInerney will play his first game since round 13. The Dockers go in unchanged. Frio coach Justin Longmuir expecting a hostile atmosphere.
1: There in the past we've had a good representation of purple in the crowd. Yeah, so hoping for a strong purple contingent, but understand that their crowd gets right behind them. Their players do exciting things and pump the crowd up. So yeah, we're well aware of how that can drive their mindset, and so hopefully a lot of purple get there and cheer us on.
0: Meanwhile, Brisbane will be without important defender Noah Answorth for tomorrow's preliminary final clash with Hawthorn, who go in unchanged. To rugby league, the Knights will give star back rower Dylan Lucas until tomorrow before deciding if he'll be fit to line up against the Warriors in a do-or-die final at Eden Park. The NRLW final series kicks off tonight with the West Tigers up against the Raiders. The Broncos take on the Knights tomorrow afternoon, and coach Scott Prince says they know it won't be easy.
2: Newcastle are a quality outfit, and they're certainly playing some good footy, so we're going to have to be on our game to get the job done.
0: And Josh Hazlewood could return for tonight's second ODI against Zimbabwe after the Aussies won the first one day. Australian Independent Radio News.
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Hello, and welcome to this week's episode of A Breath of Fresh Air, a show that gives some of the biggest names in music from the 60s, 70s and 80s a chance to tell their own stories in their own voices. This week my guest is the founder of a popular group that still tours the world endlessly. In the 70s, a string of their songs put Rockford, Illinois on the rock and roll map. They are, of course, Cheap Trick.

0: Peterson joins me today to tell us about his personal evolution as well as the story of Cheap Trick. I started off by asking him if he always knew that music was going to be his thing.
1: Well, no, I didn't think music would be. My family wasn't really into that kind of thing. We didn't sit around listening to music all the time, like a lot of people do. It's just one of those things. I was, turned 14 years old in 1964, and the British invasion happened. The Beatles came, and the Rolling Stones, and the Kinks, and the Who, and the rest is history.

0: really just started playing in bands then just for fun as a hobby. So it's really basically like a hobby that's gone fairly well.
1: So you were swept away.
0: By collecting coins that were successful at it.
1: Yeah, right. Except a little more groovy, and the girls liked boys who played instruments much better than those who collected coins, right?
0: I don't know, but I probably.
1: Yeah, I suspect so, being a girl of that era for sure. So tell me how Fuse progressed into Cheap Trick. Why the name change?
0: Well, at that time, when we started, when Rick and I started playing together, it was 1968. He and I went to London together in 68. And then in 69, we started the band. We had another group, was in another band. It was sort of like a British blues group called Toast and Jam. And he used to come and see us play. He had a band called the Grim Reapers, and we joined them. We were very successful in the local area. And we got an opening slot for Terry Reid in Chicago.

0: It was his first date of the American tour. So all the record executives from New York flew to Chicago to see Terry, and we were on the bill, and they loved us, and we got signed. We got a record deal right off the bat. It was like, wow, this nothing to this business. It's easy. We found out that was not the case. We did one record. It didn't come out the way we wanted it to. And 10 years later, we got another record deal with the same label just by coincidence. Got a record deal in 69, and by 70, we lost the record deal and scrounging around until we got another one years later.
1: How did that feel for you? Initial excitement, I can imagine, and then complete disappointment.
0: Well, yeah, you know, we were teenagers, and in fact, two of the guys were still in high school. You know, it's funny. We were offered this deal with Epic Records, and we were all excited. And right after that, we opened up for the Mothers of Invention, and Frank Zappa loved our group, and he goes, "I'm starting this label, I'm starting Straight Records and Bizarre Records. I'm going to have all the straight kind of groups on Bizarre, you know, and vice versa. Alice and." Who's that crazy guy? They're coming to take me away, haha.
2: Remember when you ran away and I got on my knees and begged you not to leave because I go berserk? Well, you left me anyhow, and then the days got worse and worse, and now you see I've gone completely out of my mind. And they're coming to

0: His name was Jerry Samuels, singer, songwriter, record producer and talent agent. Jerry used to work under the pseudonym of Napoleon 14.
1: We just thought that was the greatest thing. Like, oh my God, Frank Zappa wants to sign us to his label. That was, we were in heaven. And our manager goes, what are you guys, crazy? No, we're going with Epic Records, the big, you know, the big label. We don't want to go with it. So we should have gone with Frank, but we didn't. And the record label just did not know what to do with us. And the record didn't come out very good. And we just, you know, got into a dispute with our manager and whatever. It was just, it was a giant mess. So
0: you found yourselves a little lost again after that?
1: Well, we were just back in the same boat. We weren't really lost. It took us by surprise, too, to get this record deal. It took everybody by surprise and just didn't work out.
0: How did you know Rick in the first place?
1: Well, we went to high school together. He was really in a competing band, and his father owned a music store. He had the best music store in the little town we grew up in, Rockford, Illinois. And, you know, he carried Vox amps and this, you know, Gretsch guitars and stuff, which nobody had that sort of stuff, really. It's because of his son, Rick, was saying, hey, you got to get with it here. And at that time, all the musicians and, you know, were jazz guys and guitar teachers, they just thought that kind of music was just pure bullshit. They teaching you scales and whatever. The adults just did not get that kind of music. So we all kind of knew each other from being another band. There was just bands playing all the time, you know, Battle of the Bands. And everybody was in a group. It was great. So you didn't have to be the star quarterback or whatever, you know, the football player or whatever, there, soccer player. We were in bands, so we didn't care. That was our life.

0: You started out playing electric guitar, but you soon switched it up to bass. Why was that?
1: Jimi Hendrix. He inspired me to quit playing the guitar, and I didn't feel like competing with Jimi Hendrix. Everybody was starting to get really good. You know, everybody was like, whoa, what is going on? So when Jimi came out, everybody was in shock, and I thought, you know, I'm a rhythm guitar player, and I can see the writing on the wall. I think I'm going to switch to bass. I may have a better shot at this. So that's what happened. So thank you, Jimi.
0: And you sure did have a good shot at it. You became really good at it. And in fact, you started playing the 12-string bass guitar. When did you conceive and develop that? Was that at the beginning?
1: It was before we were, Rick and Bunny and I were in a group called Sick Man of Europe. That was in Philadelphia. We were living. We were friends with these guys that had at a music store outside of Chicago. And it was Paul Hamer who started Hamer Guitars. It was Paul Hamer and Joel Danzig. We were talking to them, and they said, yeah, we're going to start our own making guitars, you know, like they used to, like the 50s Les Pauls and Explorers and all that stuff. And we're like, okay, great. Well, I had this idea for a bass, and I told them about it, and they ended up doing it. They didn't want to at first, but I talked them into it. And when they finished it, we, at that point, by 1977 it was, 5 years later, that they got it together, and they delivered my first bass to a show we were playing with, opening for Kiss, and I never stopped. That was it. And they go, wow, that was a good idea. They just thought, you're not going to like this. But I did, and that was it. So from that point on, that's all I played live.

0: I'm not a guitarist and I don't know much about guitars, what's the benefit of a 12-string bass guitar?
1: Well, we've got a small group, you know, four people basically. And it's kind of like The Who, you know, Robin plays guitar. We wanted a really big orchestrated sound, and I thought that would be a good way to get it. Whatever I play on that, it sounds like there's two other people playing along with me. So whatever it is, it sounds like it meant to be, right? Like, oh, that must be, they're all playing the same thing. It must have meant to do that. No, that was a mistake. But anyway, it was really just to get a big orchestrated sound. So I guess my style really isn't as really classic bass player stuff, because really when I started as a teenager, I wasn't playing bass, so I didn't learn bass parts. I was, you know, I loved Townsend and Jeff Beck and, of course, George and, you know, the whole British crowd. And then when Jimmy came around, it was like everybody, uh-oh, what is going on? So everybody wanted to be in a three-piece band. And I thought, well, there's no friggin' way I'm going to be able to cut the mustard. So I switched to bass and here I am.
0: Is that 12-string named after you?
1: Thomas, you mean?
0: You invented it, did you? Yeah.
1: I invented it, but yeah, that's the... No, I've been... At first, Hamer made my instruments for me, and I've had, since then, several, mainly boutique companies through the years. And about 10 years ago, I got involved with Gretsch Guitar. So Gretsch now makes all my 12-strings.
0: But it's not called the Tom Peterson 12-string.
1: Yes. It's a custom order. You'd have to order from their custom shop. So yes, it is a Tom Peterson 12-string, but a lot of people now are making those things. It's really just a variation of a, you know, a guitar or, you know, 8-string bass. It just seemed like an idea that would work. I tried all sorts of things, playing guitar and using an octave pedal, which I thought it would be really cool to have a 12-string guitar. Like I love, you know, Hard Day's Night type. It's, you know, it was 12 strings were my big thing. I love 12 string electrics. And I thought if I could play a 12 string as a bass, that would be awesome. You'd have this great 12 string. So it would sound like a combination of Townsend and a bass player. And a, you know, it's kind of a combination of a bass and a rhythm and orchestrated parts.

0: invention.
1: Yep. I guess so. I'm stuck with it now. Now I can't turn back.
0: Anything else would sound second class, wouldn't it now?
1: That's correct. But anything else would be lighter weight. But I'm used to it. You know, it's been nearly 50 years, so I should be used to it by now.
0: So, Tom, how did Fuse morph into Cheap Trick? You and Rick founded that band in 1974, right?
1: When we moved to Philadelphia, Fuse morphed into the Naz, sort of Todd Rundgren's group. When Todd left his band, Rick met him in London and said, hey, what are those other guys doing, your lead singer and your drummer? And he goes, I don't know, here's the singer's number. So we got a hold of those two guys. Tom Mooney was the drummer and Stookie was the lead singer of the Naz. So then we were in a combination of the Naz and Grim Reapers. You know, we kind of used both names for that group. And that fell apart about 1971, and I moved to Europe. I just left the town we were living in, and I moved to Germany, and was just hanging, you know, living in Amsterdam and just running around Europe for about a year, and Rick came over to visit me. And at that point, Stookie, the singer of Naz, had moved back to Philadelphia, and he was about to get a record deal, but he needed a band. So he asked if we would come to Philadelphia and be in his band. So Rick and I and Bunny hooked up, and I came back from Germany, moved to Philadelphia. So Rick, Bunny, and I and Stookie were in a band called Sick Man of Europe. That fell apart, and Rick and Bunny went back to Illinois and started Cheap Trick, and then we ended up getting Robin in the band by 1974. Then we knew we had something.
0: How'd you get the name Cheap Trick?
1: Well, Rick always said that the band went around and used different names all the time because we were not very popular in nightclubs because we didn't play the greatest hits. We weren't a cover band. We did all sorts of crazy stuff and our own material, and most people did not want to hear about that, so we weren't really that popular.
0: But they soon would be. Back in a sec with more.
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0: Bands like Green Day, Motley Crue, Guns N' Roses and Pearl Jam are just a few of the bands that have been inspired by the group that came to be known as Cheap Trick. But I still don't get how they got the name.
1: While we were in Philadelphia, Rick and I went to see Slade, the group Slade. And we loved Slade, and they came out and they had glitter in their teeth and flat, you know, whatever, their whole thing. You know, it was comical. You know, we thought they were hilarious. And I turned to Rick and I said, God, these guys are using every cheap trick in the book. He goes, hey, that'd be a cool band name. So teamwork, I guess. I didn't come up with the band name. I just happened to say that, you know, and he just said,
0: And he cottoned onto it.
1: So then they ended up using it, and we were Cheap Trick from that point on.
0: And what was the direction that you'd all agreed that Cheap Trick would take?
1: We just do songs, material we like. It was probably a lot more prog rock than people realize. We liked Mahavishnu Orchestra and, you know, that kind of stuff. And, you know, really kind of crazy King Crimson and the British Invasion stuff, too. So it was a combination of that. And at that point, the British Invasion stuff from 64 by, you know, 19... 69, that it was a little passe. It was kind of silly. You know, people weren't out there in suits and ties and stuff. It was, you know, it's changed. So it was kind of old hat. But those influences were still there. We still love the Kinks and the Stones and the Who and the Beatles and all that. And it's a combination of prog rock, really. And then we realized, well, we're playing in clubs, but people don't want to really hear prog rock. And, you know, if they're coming to a bar to come have a party. So we weren't playing hits, but we would play songs that you could dance to. So we would be do you know, the Kinks and Slade and T-Rex and Sensational Alex Harvey and David Bowie and our own material, too.

0: Because I Love You by Slade. That was their first single. We were sort of this alternative bar band. No other groups were doing that because you couldn't make any money doing it, us included. If you, you know, covered the top 40, you had to do disco songs and ABBA or whatever was at that time in the 70s. And we weren't doing that, but we eventually built an audience because of it. So finally, when right before we got a record deal, we were doing all original material and, you know, really cool covers of different groups, but it was all club dance kind of friendly. And it says, wow, you guys are so lucky you get to do all your own stuff. It's like, well, we didn't do top 40. So we, you know, we weren't looked at like that. So we were like this oddball group that came out of nowhere. And that's how it happened.
1: Name a couple of the songs that you would have played in those days that were your favorites.
0: We did, you know, Bowie stuff, you know, whatever was on his first record. I don't remember, you know, the Spiders from Mars. In fact, when Bowie came on his first tour to the U.S., when he came to Philadelphia, we were all working the same restaurant, Rick and Bunny and I was a waiter, and I was his personal waiter upstairs in a private party. David Bowie and the Spiders, that was me.
1: Was he nice to you?
0: Yes, he was very nice. I mean, he didn't have to be, and he was really very nice.
1: That would have been an amazing experience if he was one of your musical heroes anyway.
0: Well, at that time, in, you know, 72, David Bowie was like, it was so shocking to people. We just thought it was fantastic. You know, like, oh, my God, this guy is the coolest. And, you know, it's great.

songs, you know, by Manfred Mann and the Animals, and I don't know, also anything that we thought was cool and that you could kind of dance to. You know, and of course, it was a nonstop Freebird, Freebird, you know, but there you go. You know, otherwise, we'd be playing disco songs, yeah, which we did not do. We didn't do. We did have a song that was written, one of our originals, was a song called Disco Paradise. We did a total disco style as a joke, and it instantly became our most popular song live, and we said, forget this song, so we never did it again.

0: It's funny how I think some of the worst material are the most popular song, like Chuck Berry, My Ding-a-Ling was probably his biggest hit of all things. Or Johnny Cash, A Boy Named Sue. Like, Johnny Cash is my hero, but A Boy Named Sue, not so much.
1: I hear you. So you got your first record deal in 1976, and your debut album came out that year, which started to build this whole cult following for you. In fact, you built on the first three albums hugely, didn't you?
0: Yes. Yeah, we recorded the first record in New York City at Record Plant in 1976, and we finished it out of on the summer. And it didn't come out till 77. We thought it would come right out. Like, no. So 77. And, you know, it didn't have any success. Did another record, second album, In Color. Same thing. It was a little more success, but no success. And at that time, it was where there was a boom in record sales. So there was groups like Boston and Foreigner and all that type of stuff. Peter Frampton, you know, 10, 20 million albums. You know, we're talking 50,000 albums. It sounds all right now, but 50,000 is like, it was like a joke. And we were just not successful. And the third album came out and it was, not successful. And the record label would always say the same thing. Well, the next one's the one. The next one's the one. Yeah, sure. So we went to Japan and we just accidentally recorded a live album. It was for a TV show. And they decided that, hey, that record we did for the TV show, could we just put that out as a Japanese only release? Sure. And for some reason, it caught on worldwide. And the label was like, wait a minute, maybe we should release this thing everywhere, not only in Japan. You're like, yeah, good thinking. Okay. I think it was something crazy, like it sold like 300,000 imports, which those things cost like three times more than any regular album. And our record label said, hey, wait a minute, maybe we should release this. So that's what happened. So it was just an accident.

0: want to in Japan.
1: Yeah,
0: they couldn't get enough of you.
1: Well, no, they couldn't, I guess. But it was funny because when we did that first tour in Japan in 78, it was just pandemonium. And we were playing bars and stuff, you know, and we opened for the Kinks. You know, we were opening for Kiss. We opened for Queen. So we were doing some cool. And the reason the Japanese latched on to us, we were on tour with Kiss, and Kiss was so huge, and so was Queen, but Kiss was a full tour. So all the Japanese press would come to all the Kiss shows and see us. And then so suddenly we're getting all this fan mail from Japan. We're not selling any records. It's like, what the heck is going on here? And they loved our first, second, and third albums. And we had all these hit singles in Japan and nowhere else. So we ended up going to Japan. We get there and it's completely crazy. We're about to do our first show at Budokan and the promoter goes, hey, where's I Want You to Want Me? That's not on the set list. We go, well, we don't do that anymore. It wasn't successful. They go, well, it was here. It was number one. We're like, oh, okay. You know, we played it a million times. Sure, we'll throw it back in the set. You know, there you go. Our biggest hit. We weren't even playing it. It went from there. Then that record took off. It became a record. They released it internationally, and the rest is history.
0: Right. That was your breakthrough back into the U.S.
1: Yeah, everywhere. Yes, that worked out in that way. That was good. The only bad thing about it was, so we had this record live at Budokan from Japan. So okay. And, you know, you go around, we're promoting it, of course, obviously, you know, always having the records have, you know, lunch parties and dinner parties and, you know, whatever. They were all Japanese themed. That's all well and good if you're in Japan. But at that point in time, nobody knew anything about sushi and, you know, this kind of. So we're in all these places that knew nothing about Japanese food, having Japanese themed dinners and, you know, we get there in the morning, we're hungover. We come like, oh, you got to be there, you know, noon. We're like, oh, man. We come there like, oh, here's your food. You know, green fur balls and raw fish. It's like, oh, man. Nobody was, it's like, why couldn't we have done this at record in Italy or something? Where we like, you know, but anyway, then we got into the Japanese food ourselves. So the rest of the world caught up. But at first, if you're in, you know, Bettendorf, Iowa, they weren't real big on Japanese cuisine, but sorry, you have to have a Japanese themed party.
0: Wow. That's hilarious. So you became the pinup boys for Japan.
1: Yeah, you know, it's fine, you know.
0: And Japanese culture.
1: Yeah, it was very different then than it is now going over there. It's, you know, it really was like landing on another planet. It's crazy. We had a great time.

0: Is it true that you guys toured relentlessly, something like 200 shows a year, trying to promote the albums and the hits? You just kept moving forward the whole time?
1: Yes. Well, when we were signed, up to that point, before we got a record deal, we were doing about, we'd go in the clubs and play six nights a week, four or five sets a night in bars. We got a record deal and we started going out. We were averaging 290 one-nighters a year and doing two albums during the every year. So two albums a year and 290 dates a year. It was ridiculous. And then Japan hit, so all of a sudden we were just overwhelmed.
0: Yeah.
1: Yeah. People booking management, you know, what do they care? They're not having to do that. So we're the ones doing all the running around. So that's what we had worked for, but that was rough.
0: Was the pressure put on you by the record company to keep pushing new albums out and continue doing that, all of those shows?
1: Well, not so much the record company, of course, but we weren't dealing with them directly. It was more, you know, your management. Manager and the booking agency. They're the ones making out on it. So I think if the booking agency and the managers had to travel around with us everywhere we went, we'd have a much easier schedule, but that was not the case. So
0: yeah,
1: they'll do that. We'd be recording in LA and then on Sunday we've got a one night, you have to play in Miami, then come back and fly overnight and then come back and go in the studio Monday morning, like, you know, stuff like that.
0: Grueling.
1: It was crazy.

0: you, but I'm not feeling very sorry for them. Cheap Trick might have been working round the clock, but they were facing hysteria similar to Beatlemania. They were also about to crack it big on their home soil. Stand by as Tom continues his story.
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0: When Cheap Trick came home to America in 1979, they released their fourth album, Dream Police, and experienced their first successes in their homeland as the album climbed to number six in the charts and went platinum. As they continued to tour, the band won over fans everywhere, although Tom says the hits weren't exactly that.
7: They weren't hits. Dream Police was not a hit. It's people think that those I Want You to Want Me was, but from the live record, but those other songs, like Surrender was not a hit, Dream Police was not a hit. They were radio hits, like rock radio, but they weren't top 40 kind of hits at all. You know, now looking back, all those were big hits. Well, not really. I mean, Ain't That a Shame was a hit for us. You know, the Fats Domino song from the live record. Surrender, I Want You Want Me was big. I think that got to a number two or something. But besides that, you know, then Dream Police came out. And then, you know, the songs, they just got airplay. Kind of like Led Zeppelin or something. They didn't have real popular top 40 hits.

0: suffice to say you were in the money and you were in demand.
1: We were in demand, yes. In the money, I don't know about that part, but we were in demand, definitely.
0: So if that were the case, why leave the band in 1980?
1: Well, it's just a combination of things, and I think it was just too much. We were just so burned out, and it was just never ending. The album sales at that point were slipping. Like I said, all these different groups were selling 10 million albums. You know, we've got Dream Police. Yeah, it did fine, you know, 1.2 million, but it was like nothing compared to, you know, the big successful acts. In fact, when Budokan went gold, which is 500,000 records in the U.S., Epic Records was that, oh, we're going to put out these big full-page ads and Billboard. We said, no, it's an embarrassment. 500,000 records, it's like a gold record. It's like a consolation prize. Everybody's selling millions. And so we never got to that point. It's not even close, really, honestly.
0: Were you scratching your heads wondering why not?
1: You know, we didn't know what we were doing. No, not really. We really made records for our own enjoyment and did songs that we liked. We weren't trying to be anything specific, you know, like, oh, I wonder what the people want to hear. We didn't know what they wanted. We just did what we wanted to hear. And that's what we've been doing ever since, whether the records sell or not. And now, you know, records don't sell at all, but we still make albums.
0: Tell me about the George Martin produced All Shook Up.
1: Yeah, that was the last album I did in 1980 until I came back in 87. It was great working with George and Jeff Emmerich, the engineer, and it's fantastic.

0: Those guys were so good at just getting sounds. I said to Jeff Emmerich one time, don't you get tired of people asking you about the Beatles just nonstop? Of course, we, us included, we try not to, but still, like, what happened here? He goes, no, he goes, I never get tired of it because it means so much to people. And he's right. You'd go to lunch somewhere with Jeff Emmerich and people, they, you know, wouldn't necessarily recognize him, but if you knew who that was, I saw grown men start crying. Like, oh my God, you're, you know, I might as well have been sitting there with George Harrison, you know. Well, maybe that'd be a little better, but...
1: Yeah. The same would apply to people saying, don't you get sick of playing, I want you to want me.
0: Well, no, not really. You know, people want to hear that stuff, and that's what we do. And I think we're one of the very few acts that changes up our set every night. I mean, we do different stuff. We add in all sorts of stuff, new songs and just obscure things. And we don't see anybody doing that. Almost every act that we work with does the same show every night, exactly the same, never change. And that would be... drive is crazy.
1: So do you change it up for your own amusement or for the audience?
0: Yes. If you're a diehard fan, those people are mostly sick of the hits. They've heard them too much. It's like, oh, here we go, Stairway to Heaven again, Hill Freebird, or whatever it might be. Yeah, it's like you've heard it so many times, they want to hear obscure stuff. And people that are just maybe seeing you for the first time or not that, you know, don't follow you or whatever, they want to hear, oh, I want to hear the hits. So you've got two kind of warring factions in the audience. So you can't win. So we just do whatever we think.
1: As long as you guys are having a good time, the audience will too.
0: Well, yeah, that's true. At least as long as it looks like we're having a good time, right? That's what counts.
1: Yeah. Why did you come back to the band in 88?
0: Well, I ran into those guys. I was living in New York City then, and those guys came to New York. They were at a party for the bass player for Duran Duran. And I came to the same party, and I saw Rick, and I kind of stumbled and I spilled a beer all over it, all over him. I didn't do it on purpose, but anyway, then we realized, hey, you know, maybe we should get back together and do a side project. I said, yeah, okay, let's. So I went back to Chicago and just did a rehearsal with them. And the minute I started playing, we all kind of looked at each other like, okay, forget this side project thing. Let's just, you're back in the band. All right, there, that was it. And then we recorded this record, Lap of Luxury. And the record label at that point then had all new, you know, they had always changed. So it was a new president, a new everything there. And they were all excited that I had come back. It was just a great time.

0: And you've been there ever since.
1: That's right.
0: And still having fun.
1: Looking like we're having fun.
0: And still making good music.
1: Still making, definitely making music. Yeah.
0: The direction changed a little bit more recently?
1: No.
0: Still same. Doing what you like to do, yeah. Calling the shots.
1: That's right. We'll be, you know, we're always going, oh, wow, that sounds like the sensational Alex Harvey band. Cool. You know, we're not trying to emulate Beyonce or whoever. We never were doing that following what was happening. Whatever people want to hear, we don't know. If we knew, we might do it. But if we do something that we personally like, then, you know, you kind of can't lose. At least you're not embarrassed when it's not successful.
0: Yeah, fair enough.
1: You're doing something you hate and it doesn't succeed. Oh, boy.
0: Of that incredible back catalogue that you do have, Tom Peterson, which would you say is your all-time favourite song?
1: Favourite song? Oh, I would say Heaven Tonight.
0: Why?
1: It's just this nice, moody, heavy song. I love it. I never get tired of that. We don't do it every night or anything, but we do it occasionally, and I just think it's great.

0: awareness and understanding for autism spectrum disorder?
1: It's not a proper foundation. Well, yes, we've got the record Rocker Speech is out on. We did that really for our son, who was at that time 6 years old, and he wasn't speaking at all. So we did this record to see how that would work, and he really latched onto it. And it really, we thought, okay, we'll put out a proper record and people can download it on Apple Music or whatever. So we haven't done anything really since then, but it was just all songs that we thought a little kid could understand the lyric, really simple lyrics. And he now is fully verbal.
0: Oh, amazing. Good to hear.
1: Yeah. So that works. So that record, Rocker Speech, it turned out we did a couple of conventions and things. And what it really impressed us was the people that were in speech therapy, not for autism necessarily, but for everything, like, you know, people can have a stroke or they have an accident and they have to learn how to walk or whatever. And they don't have any friggin' music. It's all the wheels on the bus go round and round. Yeah, okay, listen to music. Yeah, how about we have something that's maybe a little heavier than that? So that was our idea. That's what that was for.

0: family, Tom Peterson. I know that you're a really serious guitar collector, that you used to use a vintage Gibson Thunderbird as your main stage instrument for many years, until a girlfriend threw it out of a hotel window during an argument, and then you changed it up. Is that a true story?
1: No. No. I but hope you... not, because when I had that bass, which I don't have anymore, it was the only instrument I had. So if somebody threw it out the window, I would have been, that would not have worked out so well.
0: But is it true that you're a serious guitar collector?
1: I love guitars and basses. So I like things that are really oddball. I like all sorts of things. That's kind of a hobby. I don't have a collection. A lot of people have, they have every color of every Strat and every year and all that. That's not it. I more go for oddball Italian guitars and just all sorts of crazy stuff.
0: So you describe yourself as a bit of an oddball. You describe the band as having kind of oddball, eclectic taste.
1: Yeah.
0: It all fits together like that, right?
1: I guess so.
0: You're not exhausted these days with all the traveling and touring you're doing?
1: Yes, of course. What do you mean I'm not exhausted? I'm not so.
0: You're not exhausted these days with all the traveling and touring you're doing?
1: Yes, of course. What do you mean I'm not exhausted?

0: and like, who cares, you know, and you're kind of crazy. But when you get a little older, you have other responsibilities. So, you know, everything's completely different.
1: But you wouldn't trade it in for anything else, right?
0: Well, it depends on what that is. I have, let's hear some offers. Let's see. Well, yes, I probably would. Let me think. But I haven't heard of anything that would make me want to trade it in. That's, I would trade it in, sure. Like, what were you thinking?
1: Yeah, I don't know. Let me think about it. I'll come back to you. Tom, I better let you go. Thank you so much for chatting with me today. It's just been fabulous. Continued success to you.
0: I'm looking forward to it.
1: Bye.
0: Bye.
1: He doesn't need my wishes for continued success. Cheap Trick have never been so popular. Thanks for your company today. I hope you've enjoyed the show. I'm looking forward to being back with you again same time next week. Take care of yourself in the meantime, won't you? And do have fun. Bye now. Because it's a beautiful
2: day. 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

0: Good morning, I'm Lee Harrison. Australian drivers are being warned petrol prices could surge past the high seen during the beginning of the Iran war. Unleaded petrol has climbed to a national average of $2.37 a litre, while diesel has reached $2.78. The NRMA's Peter Khoury says prices have jumped by almost 80 cents since July.
1: It's particularly worrying that the benchmark for diesel has gone back to $200 a barrel again for the first time since April. This is hurting Australian families, it's hurting our members, and it's hurting the economy.
0: The International Monetary Fund has sounded the alarm bell, urging the federal government to rein in spending amid fears of three more interest rate rises and a plunge into recession. Chris Andrews at La Trobe Financial says it's a perfect storm of financial pain.
2: So inflation spiked up in COVID, and it looked like it was coming down that golden path that we were talking about, you know, maybe 3 or 4 years ago, but it's hit back up again. And unfortunately, because of low productivity, maybe we've held interest rates too low for too long. This is the situation we're finding ourselves in.
0: Tourism representatives claims Labor's updated policy on working holiday visas will take tens of thousands of potential workers and visitors out of the pipeline. A ballot system will be implemented to limit the number of backpackers able to stay in Australia after 1 year. Tourism and Transport Forum Chief Executive Margie Osmond says there's been no consultation with stakeholders.
3: And as far as we can see, no real appreciation of what the impact is going to be on the industry and small operators throughout the country, particularly in regional areas.
0: The Treasurer has met with executives from tech giant Anthropic as the government works to manage the risks of AI. Nelson Scott reports.
4: Jim Chalmers will deliver the intergenerational report on Monday, framing AI as a major driver of our economic future. Dr. Chalmers will spruik Australia as a top destination for data centre investment with immense potential to harness the technology's benefits. He'll warn AI will inevitably automate some jobs, but insist demand for labour will shift elsewhere in the workforce. Dr. Chalmers has met with Anthropic executives to discuss maximising those benefits while putting necessary safeguards in place. The talks follow calls from the company's own researchers to slow down development in an effort to mitigate existential risk. Nelson Scott, Canberra.
0: In other news, a third person's died from malaria in Germany after an infected mosquito arrived at Frankfurt Airport on a plane. And Diana's brother claims King Charles was giddily elated on the night the Princess of Wales died in a Paris car crash. This is Air National News. Sydney coach Dean Cox says he's backing in Justin McInerney as he prepares to return from injury in their AFL preliminary final against Fremantle at the SCG tonight. The 26-year-old hasn't played since the first week of June after suffering a hamstring injury. Cox says he's spoken to McInerney about what will be required of him.
5: And that's not about putting the team on his shoulders, it's about just doing what's needed at the right time. And we've spoken about that for the last couple of weeks with Justin. He spent a lot of time getting ready to come back and play whichever game, whether we won the first final or didn't, he was going to be available.
0: To rugby league now, and the Knights are happy to wear the underdog tag in Sunday afternoon's semi-final against the Warriors at Eden Park.

0: A crowd of 50,000 Warriors fans awaits the Knights. 5'8 Fletcher Sharp says he's excited by what's coming.
1: I think the group's kind of taken that underdog mentality all year, so we like being in that position now, and pressure comes with it as well.
0: And Australian netballer Sarah Clough has been sanctioned by the sports governing body after pleading guilty to assault and failing to disclose the matter prior to the Commonwealth Games. Netball Australia has handed Clough a $5,000 fine and a two-game ban that's wholly suspended for 12 months. Australian Independent Radio News.
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2: 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It's great to have you in the studio with me right here for another 3 hours. Gavin Livermore with you. As we get straight into it, coming up in this week's show, we've got a lot of album and single release anniversaries. A couple of birthdays in there, not too many this week, but lots and lots of single and LP release anniversaries. Look, let's get straight into it. This particular one from 1981 from the boys from Hall & Oates. Of course, they're not exactly together anymore after a bit of a tiff and a court case and, this one of on the 2nd of September 1981, the album was released. This is the title track, Private Eyes, from Hall & Oates, the Essential 80s Radio Show.

Annie Lennox and David Stewart from Eurythmics. That's the title track from their 1983 album Sweet Dreams. Actually, the album went to position one on the Billboard Hot 100 in this week of 3rd of September 1983. Not the album, the single went to number one on the Billboard Hot 100. But let's take a look back at 1981 from Freddie and Queen.

Wrapping up that set, 1986, from the UK, Pet Shop Boys and West End Girls. Richard Marx there as well from 1989 with Satisfied. Stay with us. This week's Essential 80s radio show continues. Plenty more to come as we take you back to 1981 again, starting off next hour from the USA.

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4: 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From British-American band Foreigner, back to 1981. The 31st of August 1981, this particular track debuted at position 82 on the Australian Singles Chart. This is Urgent.

1983, towards the end of August 1983, that one debuted at position 65 on the Billboard Hot 100 from 1983. The Fix and One Thing Leads to Another. ZZ Top now, staying with 1983. 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

0: 1st September 1986, that particular song debuted on the Australian Singles Chart, The Boys from Across the Ditch, from Dragon, 1986, and Dreams of Ordinary Men. Police there as well with King Payne from 1983. Stay with us. This week's Essential 80s radio show continues. A birthday coming up next, all the way to the UK.
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0: Hello there, I'm Sean Bindley. Experts are warning prices at the Bowser will continue to rise due to escalating tensions in the Middle East. Air News' Lee Harrison reports.
1: Unleaded petrol has climbed to a national average of $2.37 a litre, while diesel has reached $2.78. The Australian Convenience and Petroleum Marketers Association Chief Executive Rowan Lee says it won't peak as high as earlier in the year.
2: It's not going to be as bad as it was early in the year in terms of the prices, I don't believe. But, you know, we are going to feel a bit of pressure with price, but it's certainly not a supply issue.
0: A United Nations fact-finding mission has reported there are reasonable grounds to believe the United States committed war crimes in Iran, including a strike on a school in the southern city of Manab. The finding comes as US President Donald Trump said the war was hopefully towards the end, though the US House of Representatives has voted for a third time to halt the conflict, with Republicans in battleground districts backing the measure. President Trump is said to want to prevent any escalation before November's midterm elections. James Goodison has more from Washington.
3: Now, the reasoning for that is effectively President Trump wants a holding pattern to be in place in the Middle East until after the midterm elections, which are just over 40 days away. He does not want to see an escalation in the Middle East that then would lead to an economic shock for American public when it comes to gas and oil prices that could further dampen his chances of his party doing well in the midterm elections. So from his point of view, he doesn't want to engage with the Houthis on that front at this point and brush Saudi Arabia off.
0: Western Australia's Tourism Council says the federal government's plan to slash working holiday visas needs to be challenged. Labor announced yesterday it would cut visas by 43% as it tries to drive down overseas migration figures. Council CEO Evan Hall says a clear message needs to be sent to Canberra.
4: I'm going to call on every local government authority, every regional business, agriculture business, tourism businesses to make your views known. I just don't think they get it in Canberra how important backpackers are to regional towns and regional businesses. We need to let them know that this is a devastating decision.
0: A 400% spike in influenza cases across Victoria is expected to continue rising over the school holidays. It's unclear why this year's influenza season was delayed, but a similar pattern played out in New Zealand and New South Wales. Chief Health Officer Dr. Caroline McElnay says it's not too late to get a flu jab, and she says the vaccine has been found to have other benefits.
5: Yes, there's a lot of exciting research happening into some of those sort of co-benefits, secondary benefits from this flu vaccine, not just cognitive decline, but also in preventing heart disease.
0: Staying in Melbourne, and a man has been found with serious burns inside a car in Chadstone. Madeline Burke reports.
6: Police need help from the public as they try to work out how a man ended up with serious burns that needed hospital treatment. The injured man was found inside a white Ford Ranger on the Monash Freeway near the Warragul Road exit just before 7 yesterday morning. A second person in the car, a 37-year-old woman, was arrested for an unrelated matter and has since been released. It's believed that woman was driving and the man was a passenger in the back seat.
0: The Australian dollar is buying 71.1 US cents. This is Air National News. Fremantle need one more win to book a spot in the 2026 AFL Grand Final when they clash with the Swans in tonight's preliminary final at the SCG. Dane Mepham reports.
7: After a historic season and a minor premiership, it's do or die for the Dockers in their first trip to the SCG in over 14 months. A win would send them into the club's second ever Grand Final. The Swans' tall forward line looms large with Charlie Curnow, Logan McDonald and Hayden McLean combining for 14 goals in their demolition of the Lions a fortnight ago. For Fremantle, they'll head into the clash with an unchanged